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2: 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The current temperature is 86 degrees here at Sun Radio.

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I was sure I was right. And you know something funny? I forgot that boy right away.

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1: Two different versions. I'm Carmen Roberts, Fox News. President Trump says the U.S. and Iran are set to sign a deal tomorrow and that immediately afterwards the Strait of Hormuz would reopen. Fox's Max Gordon reports from Dubai.
2: Potentially the trickiest part of the negotiations would be saved for the second stage, which is where the U.S. and Iran would negotiate the issue of nuclear materials. President Trump saying, quote, "At the appropriate time, when all is calm, we will go in and get the nuclear dust." Also a likely sticking point in future negotiations, conflict in southern Lebanon. Israel continues to operate in southern Lebanon, striking Hezbollah positions as the Iranian-backed group continues to fire rockets into northern Israel. Iran has tied the fighting in southern Lebanon to a peace deal, but Israeli Prime Minister Benjamin Netanyahu has rejected the idea of pulling out, saying Iran is using Hezbollah to strike Israel.
1: And Tehran just pumped the brakes a bit, saying that a signing won't happen tomorrow, but it could come within days. Cleanup is underway across tornado-battered communities south of Chicago after a powerful storm tore through Illinois and Indiana Thursday, ripping off roofs, flattening homes, and knocking out power to hundreds of thousands. The good news, no deaths or life-threatening injuries reported. Power restoration, though, could stretch into next week. President Trump is set to host a first-of-its-kind UFC showdown on the South Lawn tomorrow. A high-profile MMA spectacle bringing a pay-per-view fight night to the White House for the first time. At the top of the card, a blockbuster lightweight clash between champion Ilia Topuria and interim title holder Justin Gaethje. And Gaethje says this fight will make him even greater.
3: I have fought the best of the best. I have so much experience in the cage. And I'm going to use that experience to be great.
1: President Trump's expected to be at cage side. 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
2: Relaxing, easy favorites for Sun City Center, where the temperature is 83 degrees. 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

0: 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I will feature artists including Blake Shelton, Keith Urban, Sam Hunt, Tim McGraw, Garth Brooks, Alan Jackson, Reba McEntire, Shania Twain, Carrie Underwood, Martina McBride, Merle Haggard, George Jones, Randy Travis, Clint Black, Brad Paisley. You get the idea. Lots of great country music. 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
1: A possible breakthrough. I'm Carmen Roberts, Fox News. President Trump announced today the U.S. and Iran will sign a memorandum of understanding tomorrow and the Strait of Hormuz would immediately reopen. Fox's Max Gordon reports from Dubai.
2: According to a senior administration official, the performance-based deal includes the destruction and removal of Iran's nuclear material, Iran dismantling its nuclear program, no sanctions relief until compliance, opening up the Strait of Hormuz, and ending the funding of terrorist groups. But as Washington sells their version, Iranian state media released their own details, emphasizing U.S. commitments to lift sanctions, withdraw its forces, and release frozen Iranian funds. Potentially, the trickiest part of the negotiations would be saved for the second stage, which is where the U.S. and Iran would negotiate the issue of nuclear materials.
1: Iran said it would not sign a deal tomorrow, but possibly within a few days. That signing is expected to be electronic. A medical examiner rules the death of a Haitian asylum seeker after her release from federal custody a homicide. 31-year-old Daffy Michel died of hypothermia in March after being found at a Pittsburgh bus shelter. Officials say she was suffering from severe mental health issues and faced a major language barrier when she was released days earlier. Her family plans to sue ICE. Early voting gets underway in New York.
3: Voters across New York State can now head to the polls to cast an early ballot in several House primaries. The three most competitive races are actually here in New York City. These races will serve as a test of the strength and power behind the Democratic Socialist Movement and Mayor Zohran Mamdani. Today he rallied with one of the candidates, Daria Lisa Avila Chevalier. She is a Democratic Socialist and longtime community organizer who has led anti-Israel protest.
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1: A possible breakthrough. I'm Carmen Roberts, Fox News. President Trump announced today the U.S. and Iran will sign a memorandum of understanding tomorrow and the Strait of Hormuz would immediately reopen. Fox's Max Gordon reports from Dubai.
2: According to a senior administration official, the performance-based deal includes the destruction and removal of Iran's nuclear material, Iran dismantling its nuclear program, no sanctions relief until compliance, opening up the Strait of Hormuz, and ending the funding of terrorist groups. But as Washington sells their version, Iranian state media released their own details, emphasizing U.S. commitments to lift sanctions, withdraw its forces, and release frozen Iranian funds. Potentially, the trickiest part of the negotiations would be saved for the second stage, which is where the U.S. and Iran would negotiate the issue of nuclear materials.
1: Iran said it would not sign a deal tomorrow, but possibly within a few days. That signing is expected to be electronic. A medical examiner rules the death of a Haitian asylum seeker after her release from federal custody a homicide. 31-year-old Daffy Michel died of hypothermia in March after being found at a Pittsburgh bus shelter. Officials say she was suffering from severe mental health issues and faced a major language barrier when she was released days earlier. Her family plans to sue ICE. Early voting gets underway in New York.
3: Voters across New York State can now head to the polls to cast an early ballot in several House primaries. The three most competitive races are actually here in New York City. These races will serve as a test of the strength and power behind the Democratic Socialist Movement and Mayor Zohran Mamdani. Today he rallied with one of the candidates, Daria Lisa Avila Chevalier. She is a Democratic Socialist and longtime community organizer who has led anti-Israel protest.
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0: sorry, we don't have an ambulance available.
1: Nobody wants to hear or say those words. But at Sun City Center Emergency Squad, we've come to realize that the shortage of volunteers is happening more frequently. This is Robin Watt with the Emergency Squad. Technically, we always have an ambulance available, but those ambulances don't roll without trained volunteers. The Emergency Squad has been serving our residents for almost 60 years, and we have always been free in everything we do for the community. And we are free because we are all volunteer. The long-term sustainability of our organization depends on getting people who want to contribute to the well-being of their community, who want to help others, and who thrive on the satisfaction and reward of knowing that you've made someone's day much better because you volunteered. Do you think you're too old? Our average age is 73. Don't have medical training? We train for all our volunteer positions. Too busy with other things? Oh, we only ask one shift every 8 days. Don't live in Sun City Center? You don't have to. We've had volunteers travel as far as from Orlando or Venice, Florida. Please consider giving your time. Without you, our services and our time in the community may not last. If you're interested, please give Chris McCann a call. She's our Assistant Chief of Human Resources, and her phone number is 813-434-4184. And thank you.
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1: When will it happen? I'm Roger Stern, Fox News. President Trump says the U.S. and Iran will sign a peace deal tomorrow, but Iran says it may take days if it does even happen. Meanwhile, Fox's Max Gordon is looking at the issues keeping both nations apart.
2: Both sides are still wrestling over the Strait of Hormuz. Last night, Iran launched several one-way attack drones trying to strike commercial ships in the Strait of Hormuz. U.S. forces say they shot them all down, though, with CENTCOM stating that the international trade corridor remains open for transit. That is, except for ships trying to go to or from Iranian ports, with the blockade still in place. Meanwhile, Tehran and Washington are both trying to play up their end of a potential memorandum of understanding that would end the war and open up a longer negotiation period. According to a senior administration official, the performance-based deal includes the destruction and removal of Iran's nuclear material, Iran dismantling its nuclear program, no sanctions relief until compliance, opening up the Strait of Hormuz, and ending the funding of terrorist groups.
1: The president is expected to discuss getting mines out of the Strait of Hormuz during the Group of Seven summit, which begins on Monday. Team USA won its World Cup opener last night against Paraguay 4-1.
3: Amazing, spectacular, historic. It's being called the best U.S. men's national soccer team showing at a World Cup ever. And that's because for the first time in history, the U.S. men's national soccer team scored four goals in a World Cup match. To put that in perspective, Team USA scored three goals total in the last World Cup. Now, last night, Team USA dominated Paraguay 4-1 in Los Angeles, led by Flo Balogun, becoming the first American to score two goals in a World Cup match since 1930.
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up from the rocks and they cried. And the waters came down and sort of floated them away. And that's why you never see a unicorn to this very day.

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2: The current temperature is 81 degrees here on Sun Radio, your home for easy, relaxing favorites.

0: Multicultural Heritage Club of Sun City Center will host Juneteenth 2026, an observance of the federal holiday recognizing the day in 1865 when federal troops arrived in Galveston, Texas to eliminate the practice of slavery 2.5 years after President Lincoln signed the Emancipation Proclamation. Free at last, and it's going on at Community Hall, 1910 South Pebble Beach Boulevard. It's Friday, June 19th from 11:30 a.m. till 3:30 p.m. It is open to the public, and it will include several speakers and lots of entertainment. A buffet luncheon catered by Banquet Masters. There'll be Kumba dancing, there'll be a live jazz band, and there will be several speakers. It costs $25 per person. 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That's 813-641-4620. The proceeds will benefit Samaritan Services Alzheimer's Auxiliary in Sun City Center, which provides respite care for caregivers for folks with Alzheimer's or other forms of dementia. 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

There'll be a gazebo concert with a classic fusion from 6 until 7:30 for Community Association members on Wednesday, June 24th, over at the gazebo, 958 Cherry Hills Drive, here in Sun City Center. Cece's Grill will provide delicious food from 5 to 7 p.m., but it's a cash only from Cece's, so bring some cash with you. And also, Sunday the 28th, there from 1 until 3, it's Music at the Pool with Brooke Hargrove. A couple of Community Association events coming up for Community Association members. And that reminder from your community radio station, Sun Radio 96.3 FM.

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1: When will it happen? I'm Roger Stern, Fox News. President Trump says the U.S. and Iran will sign a peace deal tomorrow, but Iran says it may take days if it does even happen. Meanwhile, Fox's Max Gordon is looking at the issues keeping both nations apart.
2: Both sides are still wrestling over the Strait of Hormuz. Last night, Iran launched several one-way attack drones trying to strike commercial ships in the Strait of Hormuz. U.S. forces say they shot them all down, though, with CENTCOM stating that the international trade corridor remains open for transit. That is, except for ships trying to go to or from Iranian ports, with the blockade still in place. Meanwhile, Tehran and Washington are both trying to play up their end of a potential memorandum of understanding that would end the war and open up a longer negotiation period. According to a senior administration official, the performance-based deal includes the destruction and removal of Iran's nuclear material, Iran dismantling its nuclear program, no sanctions relief until compliance, opening up the Strait of Hormuz, and ending the funding of terrorist groups.
1: The president is expected to discuss getting mines out of the Strait of Hormuz during the Group of Seven summit, which begins on Monday. Team USA won its World Cup opener last night against Paraguay 4-1.
3: Amazing, spectacular, historic. It's being called the best U.S. men's national soccer team showing at a World Cup ever. And that's because for the first time in history, the U.S. men's national soccer team scored four goals in a World Cup match. To put that in perspective, Team USA scored three goals total in the last World Cup. Now, last night, Team USA dominated Paraguay 4-1 in Los Angeles, led by Flo Balogun, becoming the first American to score two goals in a World Cup match since 1930.
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2: The current Sun City Center temperature is 80 easy listening degrees.

0: St. Andrew's Presbyterian Church will host pizza and movie night Thursday, June 18th at the church at 1239 Del Webb Boulevard West. Doors open at 4:30. Arrive early to visit before dinner, which begins at 5 p.m., featuring an assortment of pizza, homemade cakes, and soft drinks. And the featured film is Invitation to a Murder. That's an Agatha Christie-style mystery thriller, and that's set in 1934. Tickets are $8, available at the church office Monday through Thursday from 10 to 1. 813-634-1252 is the church's phone number. That's 813-634-1252. That's for St. Andrew's Presbyterian Church, 1239 Del Webb Boulevard West in Sun City Center. 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
1: Wait is over. I'm Chris DeMeo, Fox News. The 53-year championship drought is over for the New York Knicks.
2: Knicks fans, this is not a dream. Your long, long wait has ended. Go ahead and cry. After 53 years, the Knicks are finally NBA champions once again.
1: The call on ABC, New York tops San Antonio 94-90. All eyes on the Middle East to see if the U.S. and Iran will sign a peace deal.
3: Iran claims the framework is still being finalized. Pakistan, which has been mediating talks, expects terms to be completed within the next 24 hours. The signing is likely to be virtual due to logistical challenges. If signed, the agreement would launch a 60-day negotiation period on Iran's nuclear program. Trump also says the Strait of Hormuz would reopen immediately and claims Tehran no longer wants to pursue a nuclear weapon. He also says the U.S. would eventually retrieve and destroy Iran's nuclear waste. In return, Tehran will reportedly receive phased sanction relief. The U.S. and Iran are offering different accounts of the deal.
1: That's Fox's Chanley Painter. Soccer fans cheering on their teams in the World Cup. Team USA winning Friday night against Paraguay.
4: Formerly known as MetLife Stadium, as they test the sound here at that stadium. Just an incredible game last night in Los Angeles as the United States dominated Paraguay 4-1. For the first time in its history, the United States scoring four goals in a single World Cup match, led by Flo Balogun, who became the first American since the 1930s to score two goals in a single World Cup match. President Trump, who called the team before the match and told them he thinks they could go all the way, posted this on Truth Social. Congratulations to Team USA on their big win, 4-1, over a very good Paraguay team. Keep it going. Thousands of fans gathered at watch parties across America.
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although exercise can be boring, but the Swim Dancers Club of Sun City Center want to show you how to have fun and have a great workout at the same time. Join them on June 17th from 7 till 8:30 p.m. at the Lap Pool here in Sun City Center and find out all about it. You can see a demonstration, find out for yourself if you might like to join the club. You should be able to swim the width of the pool, be okay with going underwater, be okay swimming at the deep end of the pool, and okay to hold your breath for a short period of time. Bring a towel, wear your bathing suit, bring a nose clip or a cap if you so desire. Check it out. They hope you will. That's June the 17th. Every swimmer on the team started out not knowing how to dance in the water. Nobody's perfect, but they have a lot of fun. That's the Swim Dancers Club, and that could be for you. This is going on June the 17th, and if you'd like more information, you can contact Maria Hodge. It's 856-981-9992. 856-981-9992. 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
1: The Knicks in five. I'm Deborah Valentine, Fox News. The New York Knicks are NBA champions after beating the San Antonio Spurs 94-90 in Game 5 of the NBA Finals. Fox's Greg Thompson reports.
2: It's been more than half a century, but New York City is again the mecca of basketball.
3: Knicks fans, this is not a dream. Go ahead and cry. After 53 years, the Knicks are finally NBA champions once again.
2: On ABC, the moment the Knicks defeated the San Antonio Spurs 94-90 in Game 5 of the NBA Finals, a series that was much closer than 4-1. San Antonio had a double-digit lead in every game of the Finals, and Saturday was no different. Up 16 in the second quarter, 15 in the third, and 10 with under 8 minutes to play. But Jalen Brunson brought the Knicks back, scoring 15 of his 45 points in the fourth quarter, including the go-ahead basket with just over a minute left, taking home the MVP honors. Greg Thompson, Fox News.
1: New York City Mayor Zohran Mamdani announcing on X that the New York Knicks championship parade will be held on Thursday, June 18th. President Trump says U.S. and Iran may sign a peace deal today. Fox's Chanley Painter reports.
4: Iran claims the framework is still being finalized. Pakistan, which has been mediating talks, expects terms to be completed within the next 24 hours. The signing is likely to be virtual due to logistical challenges. If signed, the agreement would launch a 60-day negotiation period on Iran's nuclear program. Trump also says the Strait of Hormuz would reopen immediately and claims Tehran no longer wants to pursue a nuclear weapon. He also says the U.S. would eventually retrieve and destroy Iran's nuclear waste. In return, Tehran will reportedly receive phased sanction relief. The U.S. and Iran are offering different accounts of the deal.
1: Both nations seem optimistic about an impending agreement. 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
1: 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Easy favorites all day and all night, where the current Sun City Center temperature is 78 degrees.

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0: Moffitt Cancer Center will present its Breathe Easy seminars on Wednesday, June the 17th and Wednesday, July 8th from 1:30 until 2:30 at the United Methodist Church at Sun City Center, 1971 Haverford Avenue here in Sun City Center. 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
2: The Knicks in five. I'm Deborah Valentine, Fox News. The New York Knicks are NBA champions after beating the San Antonio Spurs 94-90 in Game 5 of the NBA Finals. Fox's Greg Thompson reports.
3: It's been more than half a century, but New York City is again the mecca of basketball.
4: Knicks fans, this is not a dream. Go ahead and cry. After 53 years, the Knicks are finally NBA champions once again.
3: On ABC, the moment the Knicks defeated the San Antonio Spurs 94-90 in Game 5 of the NBA Finals, a series that was much closer than 4-1. San Antonio had a double-digit lead in every game of the finals, and Saturday was no different. Up 16 in the second quarter, 15 in the third, and 10 with under 8 minutes to play. But Jalen Brunson brought the Knicks back, scoring 15 of his 45 points in the fourth quarter, including the go-ahead basket with just over a minute left, taking home the MVP honors. Greg Thompson, Fox News.
2: New York City Mayor Zohran Mamdani announcing on X that the New York Knicks championship parade will be held on Thursday, June 18th. President Trump says U.S. and Iran may sign a peace deal today. Fox's Chanley Painter reports.
5: Iran claims the framework is still being finalized. Pakistan, which has been mediating talks, expects terms to be completed within the next 24 hours. The signing is likely to be virtual due to logistical challenges. If signed, the agreement would launch a 60-day negotiation period on Iran's nuclear program. Trump also says the Strait of Hormuz would reopen immediately and claims Tehran no longer wants to pursue a nuclear weapon. He also says the U.S. would eventually retrieve and destroy Iran's nuclear waste. In return, Tehran will reportedly receive phased sanction relief. The U.S. and Iran are offering different accounts of the deal.
2: Both nations seem optimistic about an impending agreement. 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
1: 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Easy favorites all day and all night, where the current Sun City Center temperature is 78 degrees.

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Songs you know. Songs that make you smile. 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It's a variety you'll love. And it's only on

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The church is located at 1611 First Street Southwest in Ruskin. 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
1: The World Champion New York Knicks. I'm Deborah Valentine, Fox News. New York City will host a victory parade for the New York Knicks on Thursday. The Knicks are the 2026 NBA champions after beating the San Antonio Spurs 94-90 in Game 5 of the NBA Finals Saturday night. Knicks team captain Jalen Brunson scored 45 points in Game 5. He was named MVP.
2: Every time I got the ball, all I could think about is all the hours in the summer. For every summer I had since I ever could remember putting making this a reality.
1: The comment, courtesy of ABC, New York City Mayor Zoran Mamdani announcing on X that the New York Knicks championship parade will be held on Thursday, June 18th, along New York City's Canyon of Heroes. President Trump says the U.S. and Iran may sign a peace deal later today. Fox's Chanley Painter reports.
3: Iran claims the framework is still being finalized. Pakistan, which has been mediating talks, expects terms to be completed within the next 24 hours. The signing is likely to be virtual due to logistical challenges. If signed, the agreement would launch a 60-day negotiation period on Iran's nuclear program. Trump also says the Strait of Hormuz would reopen immediately and claims Tehran no longer wants to pursue a nuclear weapon. He also says the U.S. would eventually retrieve and destroy Iran's nuclear waste. In return, Tehran will reportedly receive phased sanction relief. The U.S. and Iran are offering different accounts of the deal.
1: Despite mixed signals, both nations seem optimistic about an impending agreement. Police say three Philadelphia police officers were injured in a shootout late Saturday night in Winfield, Pennsylvania. The suspect is dead. Police Commissioner Kevin Bethel says the officers are hospitalized in stable condition. 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

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Songs you know. Songs you love to sing along with. There is. 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

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Since then, they have closed 5 courses and are planning to maximize their profit by redeveloping these courses for residential housing. 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
1: The wait is over. I'm Chris DeMeo, Fox News. The New York Knicks are NBA champions. 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
2: It's been more than half a century, but New York City is again the mecca of basketball.
3: Knicks fans, this is not a dream. Go ahead and cry. After 53 years, the Knicks are finally NBA champions once again.
2: On ABC, the moment the Knicks defeated the San Antonio Spurs 94-90 in Game 5 of the NBA Finals, a series that was much closer than 4-1. San Antonio had a double-digit lead in every game of the Finals, and Saturday was no different. Up 16 in the second quarter, 15 in the third, and 10 with under 8 minutes to play. But Jalen Brunson brought the Knicks back, scoring 15 of his 45 points in the fourth quarter, including the go-ahead basket with just over a minute left, taking home the MVP honors. Greg Thompson, Fox News.
1: New York City Mayor Zoran Mamdani announcing the city will host the championship parade on Thursday. Meantime, the celebrations got out of hand following the game.
4: Tens of thousands of people flooding the streets of New York City in celebration after the New York Knicks won their first NBA championship in 53 years. But those celebrations have turned unruly. Several arrests have been made and damage has been reported across the city. Several cars, including NYPD police cars, have had their windshields busted in. We've also seen people throw objects at officers. Others have been seen climbing on top of cars and buses. Fireworks have also been set off and several trash fires have been lit.
1: That's Fox's Chanley Painter reporting in New York. The Lebanese army has withdrawn its troops from a base in a southern village after Israeli forces advanced nearby. 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

0: 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But please beware. 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And the National Fraud Elder Hotline is 1-833-FRAUD-11. That's 1-833-372-8311. Once again, that number is 1-833-372-8311. And AARP is available. 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Once again, trust but verify, as Deputy Jeff Mary would say. 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
2: 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I'm Chris DeMeo, Fox News. The New York Knicks are NBA champions. 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
3: It's been more than half a century, but New York City is again the mecca of basketball.
4: Knicks fans, this is not a dream. Go ahead and cry. After 53 years, the Knicks are finally NBA champions once again.
3: On ABC, the moment the Knicks defeated the San Antonio Spurs 94-90 in Game 5 of the NBA Finals, a series that was much closer than 4-1. San Antonio had a double-digit lead in every game of the Finals, and Saturday was no different. Up 16 in the second quarter, 15 in the third, and 10 with under 8 minutes to play. But Jalen Brunson brought the Knicks back, scoring 15 of his 45 points in the fourth quarter, including the go-ahead basket with just over a minute left, taking home the MVP honors. Greg Thompson, Fox News.
2: New York City Mayor Zoran Mamdani announcing the city will host the championship parade on Thursday. Meantime, the celebrations got out of hand following the game.
5: Tens of thousands of people flooding the streets of New York City in celebration after the New York Knicks won their first NBA championship in 53 years. But those celebrations have turned unruly. Several arrests have been made and damage has been reported across the city. Several cars, including NYPD police cars, have had their windshields busted in. We've also seen people throw objects at officers. Others have been seen climbing on top of cars and buses. Fireworks have also been set off and several trash fires have been lit.
2: That's Fox's Chanley Painter reporting in New York. The Lebanese army has withdrawn its troops from a base in a southern village after Israeli forces advanced nearby. 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

0: Hi, this is Dr. Jerry Crabb. 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

Hello, this is Pastor Tom Amy of Ruskin Methodist Church. We are an independent Methodist congregation celebrating our 100th year of Christian fellowship here on Tampa Bay's South Shore. 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

0: Hello, this is Pastor Tom Amy of Ruskin Methodist Church. We are an independent Methodist congregation celebrating our 100th year of Christian fellowship here on Tampa Bay's South Shore. 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

0: For the next 15 minutes, you are invited to listen to Daybreak for inspiration and information. 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
1: Good morning and welcome to Daybreak. This is Jerry Crabb. Thank you for joining me this 14th day of June. And, well, another week and it'll be officially summer. But I'll tell you, this has been the hottest May and June I ever remember. And the humidity has just been off the charts. And I just pray that you're able to make it through the summer heat and hope your air conditioning is working good. And hope that everything is going well with you during this summer of 2026. We're just under 3 weeks away from celebrating our 250th birthday of the United States of America. I'm sure that you all know that I'm kind of a car guy and motorcycle guy. I've always been fascinated by cars and motorcycles, and it's also the 100th anniversary of Route 66 taking you across the whole United States, I think from up around Chicago all the way out through California. And I've seen on Facebook several things about being from 1926 to 2026 for the 100th anniversary. Now, I've never traveled the whole route. Route 66, but I have been on it, and it is a wonderful drive if you ever get the opportunity, and many places to stop along the way. Well, we're going to get into our study here in John chapter 3. I hope that last week's message about Nicodemus was a blessing to you. Do want to pray for some folks at this time, and want to pray for Jimmy Short. He's at home. Matter of fact, Jimmy was in church the other week, and it was good to see him. And for Larry Davis, who's still down in rehab down in Manatee County, want to pray for him. Pray for the seven folks that are battling cancer. Also want to pray for Jim and Shirley. Jim broke his arm and is having some other health issues. And also I want to thank, I mentioned Jim and Shirley quite often, but I want to thank others of you that call me, or you might see me at church, and you thank me for the message, or you'll mention something that I said, and others that have written me. And I want to say to you, thank you so much. And even if it's just a brief text on my phone, and let me give you that number right now, 813-325-4931. Even if it's just like there's one person who talks about being a faithful listener, I would love to hear from you and just hear those words that you listen every week, and others that write as well. And I just want to thank you. We don't have any way of knowing how many folks are listening to the broadcast, but it is an encouragement to know that we have folks that are listening. Well, we want to continue to pray here in a minute. Want to pray for our country, pray for our military men and women. And we pray, of course, there is going to be a big celebration for the birthday of America in just a few weeks. So I remember that in prayer. And I didn't mention last week, but I always pray for the peace of Israel. The Bible tells us to pray for Israel, and Jesus says, I will bless them that bless thee, meaning Israel, and I'll curse them that curse thee. And so I always pray every day, even in my private prayer time and devotions, I always pray for the peace of Israel. Well, join me in a word of prayer, remembering these that we've called out by name. And then also, if you have a request, please pray along and share that with the Lord as we pray together. Heavenly Father, we bow before you today, Lord, and we just want to say thank you again for the many blessings. And I want to personally myself say thank you for living in the United States of America. Lord, I just am so thankful for my childhood. In just a couple of months, I'll be turning 77. And Looking back as a little boy in Detroit, riding my bike, playing with my friends, playing cowboys and Indians, and all of the things that we enjoyed back in the 50s and 60s. And Lord, I wouldn't have traded where I grew up or the fun that we had as kids, just using our imaginations. And I just want to thank you for the United States of America. I pray for our military men and women today that are defending our freedoms, for our police officers and first responders, our doctors and nurses. Thank you for each of them. And God, I just pray now that you would be with these that we have called out by name. And we pray for our governor here in Florida, for our president. The Bible tells us to pray for them that have the rule over you. And Lord, I do pray for the peace of Israel, and I mean that with all of my heart. So God, I just pray now that you'd bless the broadcast. I yield myself to you the best way I know how, that you'd speak in and through me, would be my prayer. We ask these things in Jesus' name. Amen. All right, well, we're going to pick up where we left off last week at John 3:16, and I'm going to read that so that it carries us in to the flow of this third chapter of John. And in chapter 3, verse 16, "For God so loved the world that he gave his only begotten Son, that whosoever believeth in him should not perish, but have everlasting life." I heard my preacher years ago as a teenager, Brother Ridgway, at Bethel Baptist Church in Detroit, and I'll never forget it. He says, "Jerry, do you know what that means when he says he gave his only begotten Son?" And I said, "No, sir." And he says, "Never to be another." That's what only begotten means, never to be another. There's only one, and that's Jesus. And as it says here, he gave his only begotten Son, that whosoever believeth in him should not perish, but have everlasting life. For God sent not, he didn't send his Son into the world to condemn the world, but that the world through him might be saved. He that believeth on him is not condemned. Now listen to this. But he that believeth not is condemned already, because he hath not believed in the name of the only begotten, never to be another Son of God. And this is the condemnation, that light is come into the world, and men loved darkness rather than light, because their deeds were evil. For everyone that doeth evil hateth the light, neither cometh to the light, lest his deeds should be reproved, or, as it says here, to be discovered or to be revealed. But he that doeth the truth cometh to the light, that his deeds may be made manifest, that they are wrought in God. Now, in verse 22, and this is where we're going to take our thoughts today, it's the last testimony of John the Baptist. "And after these things came Jesus and his disciples into the land of Judea, and there he tarried with them, his disciples, and baptized. And John also was baptizing in Enon near Salim, because there was much water there, and there they came and were baptized." Now, I think it's important to understand this. Baptism, the Greek word is baptizo, and the definition of the word baptizo means a complete ablution, meaning a completely being put under water. Now, it says here, because there was much water there. Now, I am not in favor of babies being baptized or sprinkled. They're not baptized, they're sprinkled. It's a way that man has perverted the word of God. Baptism, the word baptism means baptizo, a complete ablution, a putting under of water. And let me just say, baptism isn't necessary for salvation. I've quoted Romans 10:9-10. You know that doesn't say anything about being baptized, does it? Although I think it is an act of obedience that you should be baptized. But there has been this false teaching going around about people being baptized and being sprinkled or whatever they do in some different denominations. But it makes it clear here that John says he was baptizing and that there was much water there and they came there to be baptized. For John was not yet cast into prison. Then there arose a question between some of John's disciples and the Jews about purifying. And they came unto John and said unto him, Rabbi, he that was with thee beyond Jordan, to whom thou bearest witness, behold, the same time baptizes, and all men come to him. John answered and said, A man can receive nothing except to be given from heaven or from God. Ye yourselves bear me witness, John speaking here, that I said, I am not the Christ, but that I am sent before him, before Jesus. He that hath the bride is the bridegroom, but the friend of the bridegroom, which standeth and heareth him, rejoiceth greatly because of the bridegroom's voice, that my joy therefore might be fulfilled. He must increase, meaning Jesus, but I, John, must decrease. Now, folks, there are so many times, and I've said this from time to time, and especially to the believers that are listening today, is that the biggest problem Jesus had and the disciples was with the religious crowd. They were always trying to add something, always trying to confuse things about being saved, about being baptized, who's greater than this one. And it's very clear here in John and in this verse 29 and 30 where it says, He that hath the bride is the bridegroom, but the friend of the bridegroom, which standeth and heareth him, rejoiceth greatly because of the bridegroom's voice. This my joy, therefore, is fulfilled. He, Jesus, must increase, but I must decrease. You know, the whole thing is that Jerry Crabb is not an important person, but it is important to understand that I'm here to lift up Christ. And so what John is saying, and I could say it, Christ must increase, but Jerry Crabb must decrease. And our whole purpose, folks, is pointing people to a saving knowledge of Jesus Christ. And next week, we're going to get into a little bit more about the matter of salvation. But I ask you today, the most important thing we can do is to know Christ as our Savior. And I haven't said this in a long, long time, but you know what? The Bible says you brought nothing into the world. You're not taking anything out. But we can take one thing to heaven, our family. We can share the gospel with our loved ones and our friends that they can go to heaven and be with us for all eternity. And I ask you today, do you really know Jesus? It's so simple. I don't want to oversimplify it, but it's simply believing that Jesus is the Son of God, that he died, he rose again. And if you truly, truly believe that, you will be saved. Would you pray that prayer today? And those of you that have prayed it, just say hallelujah, praise the Lord, I know Christ. Well, thank you for listening today. Remember today and every day of your life, Jesus never fails. God bless you. Have a wonderful Sunday. We will see you in church.
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Tired and dreary colors, ragged hopes that wouldn't mend. The grief and fear of death just seemed to hang across the sky, and the pain just kept on burning, though the tears had all been cried.

Why are you so troubled? Why are you in fear? See my hands and see my feet, I myself am here. Reach out now and handle me until

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0: Hello, this is Pastor Tom Amy of Ruskin Methodist Church. We are an independent Methodist congregation celebrating our 100th year of Christian fellowship here on Tampa Bay's South Shore. 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

Hello, this is Pastor Tom Amy of Ruskin Methodist Church. We are an independent Methodist congregation celebrating our 100th year of Christian fellowship here on Tampa Bay's South Shore. 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

0: was like that. For years, he claimed to be an atheist, with no anchor for his troubled soul. He tried many ways, many things, even suicide. But he didn't find peace until his heart and mind and life were unshackled.
1: Okay, God, you haven't helped me, and you don't seem to care about me. I'm going to make a deal with Satan, and he'll give me the things I need to make my life bearable. I'll give him my soul.
0: This is Unshackled, dramatizing true life stories produced in Chicago by Pacific Garden Mission. What a haven Pacific Garden Mission has been since 1877. Men and women ready to end their lives have come to the mission and received love and a reason to live, as well as food, lodging, and clean clothing. All this thanks to the generosity of friends like you. Now for broadcast around the earth, here is episode number 3761 in the series Unshackled, the program that makes you face yourself and think.
1: Oh, God, I gotta get out of here and get help. I don't want to die. God, help me.
2: Billy, what happened to you? You're bleeding all over the place.
1: I shot myself with Dad's rifle.
2: Oh, get in the car. Come on. I've got to get you to the hospital. Good thing I came along when I did. You would have bled to death out here alone.
0: The man in our story was 17 the day he attempted suicide. It wasn't the first time. This is the testimony of how he reached that point and where he went from there. It's the true story of Billy Crone, right now on Unshackled.
3: My family lived in poverty in southeastern Kansas. I was the youngest of four with two older sisters and a brother. When I was born in 1967, Dad farmed, and our house had no running water. Two bad winters exhausted his credit, and he had to shoot rabbits for us to eat. Mom and Dad fought about finances, so when I was in sixth grade, Mom got a job, leaving us kids alone.
4: Hey, sis, what's for supper?
5: Macaroni and cheese.
4: Again?
5: If you don't like it, go hungry.
4: How come Mom isn't home?
5: She's working overtime.
4: That's all we do in this family. Work, work, work.
5: You don't know what work is, Billy.
4: I do so, Terry. I cut the grass in summer and shovel snow in winter, and I keep the house clean.
5: Well, make sure you don't mess it up while I'm gone.
4: Where are you going?
5: I have a date tonight, Nosy.
4: You're leaving me alone with our stupid sister? Last time she threw knives at me.
5: Oh, and I suppose you didn't do anything.
4: No!
5: I don't want to hear anymore. Go set the table.
3: My family had nothing to do with Christianity most of my life. We attended church for a time when we lived in Nebraska, but after the young pastor was replaced by an older pastor, my parents quit altogether. They said we kids could decide for ourselves what to believe when we got older. After Mom started working, we got into all kinds of trouble. Each of us ran away at one time or another. Alone in the house one day, I cried out to God.
1: God, if you're really there, I need some help. My family is so messed up. What's going on? What's happening? God, give me a lightning bolt or something.
3: After 2 hours with no sign, I said, "Fine, God, I am an atheist." I didn't even know what an atheist meant. I just thought it was somebody who hated God. I had no one to talk to except my dog, Charlie. This was the 1980s, and a friend offered me something to ease the pain of reality.
4: Good stuff, huh? Yeah. I'm so high, I never want to come down.
6: Told you, my folks buy the best.
4: Man, I love being high. Nothing matters. Nothing.
6: It's all a bunch of baloney anyway.
4: What?
6: Life!
1: So, how do you want your bologna sliced? Thick or thin?
2: What do you want with your bologna? Butter? Yeah, I want to be buttered up.
1: Me, I want the works. Everything I can get. Everything life has to offer.
3: With drugs and alcohol, I got into all kinds of immorality. My parents rarely drank and never used drugs, but they were gone so much. The lyrics of rock music urged rebellion and selfishness, and those rock stars were my idols. I was 17 when I made a deal with the devil, and within 2 months, I tried to take my life with prescription drugs I found at home. That failed. Then my girlfriend broke up with me. That's when I shot myself with my dad's .22 rifle. My friend rushed me to the hospital. Later, my sister and brother came to visit.
5: Billy, I heard you got shot. What happened?
1: It was an accident.
7: Pretty hard to shoot yourself in the side with a .22 rifle.
1: I'm a good shot. If I wanted to blow myself away, I could.
5: Whatever made you do it, it isn't worth it.
1: I don't want to talk about it.
5: Dad been here?
1: Yeah, he didn't say much.
5: He never does. What about Mom?
1: She was pretty unhappy with me, so she went back to work.
7: You're lucky you're not dead.
1: Yeah, I guess.
7: We've got to get out of Kansas before it kills us.
3: When all the attention died down, my girlfriend dumped me again. And life went back to the same old emptiness. Drugs left me depressed, and my grades suffered. I literally wrote a term paper at the last minute just to graduate. I was already working with my dad in the brick factory that he managed, but finances were tight. One night, a friend asked me to go drinking with him, but I was flat broke. So I stayed home that night and cried about my poverty. A friend called me the next day. Hello?
8: Hey, Billy. Did you hear about Lauren?
3: No, what?
8: He was killed last night.
3: Oh, man. What happened?
8: He rolled his car coming home from a bar. Didn't have the top on it. You know those T-bars? Broke his neck.
3: He called and wanted me to go out with him, but I was broke.
8: Your lucky day, Billy. You might be dead, too.
3: I cried for hours. And again at the funeral home, I lost it, crying uncontrollably. Looking at him lying there, I wondered, what's going to happen when I die? Our friends who said they were Christians didn't seem to have answers either. I cannot describe the anguish of my soul. Where could I go for solace? My older brother called me with a suggestion.
9: Come on out to California, Billy.
3: Leave my job? That's a big decision.
9: You'll love it here. No shoveling snow, lots of fun in the sun, and pretty girls. Most of all, opportunity.
3: Can I live with you?
9: There's no room here at Uncle Ron's, but you can stay with our cousins. Later on, we can get our finances in order, and we can get an apartment together.
3: You think I can get a job there?
9: If you cut your hair and shape up.
3: Seriously?
9: I am being serious. You can work construction with your cousin.
3: Yeah, that's true.
9: I'm going to electronics school, and you can too. In time. You have to live here a year first. Then you qualify for a student loan as a resident.
3: I'm tempted.
9: You gotta get away from home if you ever want to get ahead.
3: Maybe you're right.
9: Education is the key, Billy. Education is the answer.
3: So I moved to California, cut my hair and stopped using drugs, trying to reform myself. After a year, I started nights at the same technical school my brother attended. But education didn't fill the void in my life. I still drank and made good money in construction, so I started using drugs again. My brother and I got an apartment together.
7: What is this?
10: Leftovers, all mixed together.
7: Remember that time Terry made chicken and it was green to the bone? She must have used green food coloring.
1: Ugh, yeah, I still don't like chicken because of that.
7: That was around the time she got religion.
1: And still has it. Every time she writes or calls, all she talks about is Jesus.
7: Yeah, I know, it sure gets old.
1: Hey, what do you say I bring my girlfriend here to live?
7: The one in Kansas?
1: Yeah. If nothing else, she can cook better than us.
7: Maybe I'll bring mine too. We could use a woman's touch around here.
3: My brother and I invited our girlfriends to live with us, which didn't work. So I got my own apartment. I tried to find meaning in my immoral relationship, but it was the wrong kind of relationship and not the right person. And it didn't fill the emptiness in my heart. I didn't know why I felt so empty inside. My sister thought she knew the answer. Hello?
11: Billy, how are you doing?
3: Fine, Terry. How about you? Hanging in there?
11: Better than that. I walk with the King.
3: What King?
11: King Jesus. He's the Almighty King.
3: Cool. Hey, I want you to know I'm a blonde now.
11: You're kidding.
3: Why would I kid you?
11: Billy, Jesus loves you just the way you are.
3: Maybe, but the girls love me as a blonde.
11: God looks on the heart.
3: I bet he's eyeing my new stereo, too.
11: Don't be irreverent, Billy.
3: Who's being irreverent? I heard you say he's omniscient. He sees and knows everything. You said nothing escapes his attention.
11: Yes, that's true. But he's looking for an upright and willing heart.
3: That's me. Willing to try anything. Education did not fill the emptiness, so I decided to concentrate on making money. And I earned enough that I had trouble knowing what to buy next as things became my god. But possessions didn't fill the hole in my heart either. When I ran out of things to buy, I turned to drugs, and they ushered me into the darkest time of my life.
0: We'll hear about that darkness in just a moment. 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But all addictions are dangerous. 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
3: One day, a guy at work took me to a bookstore during lunch hour, and I saw a whole new world of ideas.
12: Interesting, huh?
3: Look at all these subjects. Life after death, the spirit world.
12: Oh, you'll like this, writer.
3: Man, I didn't know this stuff existed.
12: Yeah, the more you read, the more you want to read.
3: You think these books hold the answers?
12: Well, to what?
3: Where did we come from? Why are we here?
12: Oh, they expand your consciousness. Make you think.
3: That happens to me when I get high, so I'm all for that.
12: Oh, grass is just the beginning, Bill. If you want to have a deep mystical experience, try using LSD.
3: I dove deeply into the writings of this cult and tried many other religions: Buddhism, Hinduism, shamanism, Eastern mysticism. I might have sunk under the weight of all those ideas, except for another man at work. Rhett came alongside me with a completely different approach.
13: What are you reading, Billy?
3: A book about changing your destiny.
13: Is it a Christian book?
3: Not a chance.
13: The Bible warns us to be careful, because many false prophets are gone out into the world.
3: Oh, and how do you know the false prophets?
13: Easy. My Bible says. Well, here, I'll read it to you.
3: What's that?
13: Pocket Bible. It says, every spirit that confesseth that Jesus Christ is come in the flesh is of God. And every spirit that confesseth not that Jesus Christ is come in the flesh is not of God.
3: Jesus Christ, huh?
13: He's the only way I know to change your destiny.
3: You're kidding, right?
13: It's true. You have to know Jesus Christ as Savior. There are two kinds of people on earth, Billy. Those who know Him and those who don't. If you know Him, you go to heaven. If you don't, you go to hell. So that's how you change your destiny.
3: Oh, come on. That's the most simplistic thing I've ever heard.
13: Yes. God made it absolutely simple for anyone to get to heaven. Believe on the Lord Jesus Christ, and thou shalt be saved, and thy house.
3: You really believe that?
13: Absolutely. Jesus himself said, I am the way, the truth, and the life. No man cometh unto the Father but by me.
3: Get out of here. Christians are so gullible.
13: Why don't you come to my house for supper sometime and meet the family? They might change your mind.
3: I ate with his family, but continued to make fun of Christians. He invited me to a Christian singles group where I refused to bow my head in prayer. As various people asked for prayer for loved ones, I mocked them by asking about prayers for the dying slugs and snails of the world. So my friend prayed for the dying slugs and snails of the world. He put up with my insolence, even buying me lunch when I ran out of money. One day, he stopped by to see me.
13: I just came to say goodbye, Billy.
3: You're leaving?
13: Yeah. My family's moving back to New York, so I'll probably never see you again.
3: Have a good trip.
13: Remember what I said, Billy. Anytime, any place, all you have to do is ask the Lord to save you, and he will.
3: Yeah, don't hold your breath. I only knew Rhett for about a year, and when he was gone, there was no one to tell me about the things of God. I labored on in darkness, still deep in New Age beliefs. I was equally deep in psychedelic drugs. I used crank, weed, coke, whatever was available.
7: Dude, I am really wasted.
3: Me too. That doorway keeps melting like molasses.
7: Look at Eric down there on the floor, twitching like a frog.
3: He's about to OD on crank. Why does he always push it to the edge?
7: Looking for the ultimate high, Billy boy.
3: Man, everybody here is so wasted.
7: And why not?
3: You ever wonder what it's all about?
7: Don't start that again.
3: I just wonder, that's all. I mean, where's it all gonna end?
7: Who cares? Live for today, because tomorrow you might be dead.
3: That's what I'm afraid of. What happens then?
7: Then you deal with it. Why is it so cold in here?
3: Oh, man. You know what that means?
7: Yeah. The hairs on the back of my arms are standing up.
3: Mine too. Oh, here it comes again.
7: Harry? The dark one?
3: Yeah. You see it?
7: Don't worry. He doesn't stay long.
3: Hey, everybody! Look!
7: Oh, too late. He's gone.
3: I'd been having blackouts, but this was different. This was an apparition. A dark figure that popped in and out so much, we named him Harry. Terror gripped me whenever he appeared. I thought I was going insane. So I laid off LSD for a week, but I kept using speed and alcohol. The next Saturday night, I was at a river party and tried acid again. I blacked out, and the next thing I remember is waking up on my friend's bedroom floor. His dad was calling him.
14: Come on, Mike, get up. It's time for church. Come on, it's Easter. You gotta go to church. We're leaving in an hour.
7: Oh, no way.
3: Oh, no, no, no.
7: Oh, man, what a hangover.
3: Oh, this is the worst one I've ever had. And I have to go to work tomorrow.
7: They probably have coffee down there. Pour yourself a cup.
3: Coffee didn't help. So I went home to my apartment. My brother and I were rooming together again, but he was out of the country. And I was alone. My headache pounded. So I drank some vodka and boom! There he was. The dark apparition again. I ran to my bedroom and fell on my knees praying for my life. Oh God, if you are really out there and you want this life, you can have it. I repent for the way I lived. Please save me, Jesus. Oh, forgive my sins. Save me. Instantly, I had a clear mind. Instantly, the demonic figure was gone and never returned. Right away, I knew to dump the ungodly things in my life. The demonic music, CDs, and tapes. I had started to write a New Age book, and that went in the trash along with every single book I owned. The first person I called was my sister, Terry.
11: You're saved? Glory, hallelujah! I've been praying for you.
3: Boy, do I feel good, Terry. I literally could feel the weight of sin get lifted off of me.
11: Isn't it wonderful?
3: I wish I had known. I wish I had listened to you and the guy at work.
11: He'll be glad to know what happened when you tell him.
3: I don't know where he is. He moved back east.
11: Speaking of moving, I'm coming to California for a visit.
3: Soon?
11: In 2 weeks.
5: You look great, Billy. I'm glad your hair is back to its natural color.
3: Yeah, I did that last Christmas.
5: God was preparing you to be his child.
3: I used to think that kind of talk was silly, but now I understand it.
5: And you're going to church?
3: Going to church so much, I think they're tired of looking at me.
5: And reading the Bible? You need God's word daily.
3: Nobody had to tell me that. I can't get enough of it.
5: You're born again, all right. Every newborn babe desires the sincere milk of the word. That's how we grow.
3: Yeah, nobody had to tell me to get rid of all my drugs and books either. I just knew they were evil.
5: That's the Holy Spirit, Billy. Jesus says in John 14, "But the Comforter, which is the Holy Ghost, whom the Father will send in my name, he shall teach you all things and bring all things to your remembrance, whatsoever I have said unto you."
3: Do you think I'll ever be able to quote things like that?
5: Of course.
3: It still amazes me how he saved me, just like that.
5: That's always how it is. In an instant, you're whisked from the doorstep of hell to the kingdom of God. Then God sanctifies us, grows us. That takes time.
3: Man, I am sure glad you and Rhett kept telling me about Jesus. When I wanted to turn from Satan to God, I knew what I needed to do to get saved.
5: Spend time in prayer, Billy.
3: I do. I keep asking God to show me more. I want to know more about him.
5: I can't think of a better prayer.
3: I want to go to Bible school.
5: Great.
3: I called a number in the phone book, and the lady that answered started laughing. Said, "This is a vacation Bible school for kids." What do I know?
5: You'll learn. From now on, the Lord will help you.
3: We lived in Sacramento, and there were two Bible colleges there at the time. So I began to pray about going to Bible college. In the meantime, I tracked down my friend Rhett's address back east and called him at work.
8: Billy Crone. Haven't heard from you since I left.
3: Rhett, I wanted to tell you that I'm saved.
8: Oh, man, listen, guys. This is the guy I was telling you about. He's saved.
15: Billy!
8: Isn't that great? God answered our prayers.
3: Rhett, are you still there?
8: This is fantastic. You can't imagine how much I prayed for this guy. How stubborn he was.
3: Rhett, I understand now.
8: Billy! Billy, you still there?
3: Yes. Have you recovered?
8: This is great news.
3: Oh, hold on to your seat, buddy. I'm going to Bible college.
8: Fantastic.
3: I've been praying about it, and let me tell you how God showed me which one.
8: I'm listening.
3: I'm at work, unloading a container full of hundreds of boxes. Took me hours.
8: Yeah?
3: And I get to the last cart, and I'm dragging it over the lip of the container, and all the boxes fall over. And the very last box on the very bottom had a little piece of paper hanging on by a piece of tape. And it was a pamphlet about the very Bible college I was praying about. I figured that was a sign from God.
8: The Lord is good, Billy. You made the best decision of your life.
3: He was right about that. 8 weeks after I was saved, I started Bible college. And that's where I met Brandy. We married while I was still in school, and I began pastoring a church before I graduated. I stayed with them for 2 years after graduation. Then I pastored a church in Northern California for 5 years. In April 2006, God called us to Upper New York State to pastor a church. The first Sunday I preached, God had a surprise for me. So you see, folks, if God can forgive me, He can forgive any of us. And I'll tell you what he'll give you. He'll give you a clean slate. He'll give you, through the cross of Christ, an endless supply of life. He'll give you direction and purpose in life. You will no longer be afraid of dying. And that emptiness in your heart that we've all had will be replaced with a heart full of joy and love unspeakable. I close with these words from 1 John chapter 4, verses 9 and 10. In this was manifested the love of God toward us, because that God sent his only begotten Son into the world that we might live through him. Herein is love. Not that we loved God, but that he loved us and sent his Son to be the propitiation for our sins. Let's pray.
15: Good sermon, Billy.
1: Rhett, good to see you, buddy.
15: Same here.
1: Oh, that's right. You live around here.
15: Yep. I heard you were preaching today, and I wouldn't have missed it for anything.
1: See what you started way back in Sacramento? Who knew it would lead here?
15: The Lord started it, Billy. And he's faithful.
1: Amen, brother. He'll finish the work he's begun in us.
15: I expect you to do a mighty work for him here.
1: I'll just tell them what you told me from the beginning. That Christ Jesus came into the world to save sinners, of whom I am chief.
15: I want to meet your wife and children.
1: Right this way. She's the pretty blonde over there.
3: In the 18 months I've been here, our church has grown by more than 100 people. My sisters and brother all profess faith in Christ. You don't have to wait for a lightning bolt. God hears every prayer that comes from a sincere heart. His grace is free, and whosoever will come to the cross will find new life in Jesus Christ.
0: That new life is for you, listening friend. The Bible says in Romans chapter 10, verses 9 and 10, that if thou shalt confess with thy mouth the Lord Jesus, and shalt believe in thine heart that God hath raised him from the dead, thou shalt be saved. For with the heart man believeth unto righteousness, and with the mouth confession is made unto salvation. 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This is program number 3761. Heard in the true story of Billy Crone were Brian Plaharchik, Jennifer Dimmitt, Steve Bayorgen, John Bobo, and Demetrius Troy. 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So, until next time, unless our Lord returns before then, I'm Timothy Gregory reminding you that the doors to Pacific Garden Mission are open night and day. 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

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A wise man once said, "People who reject God don't believe in nothing, they believe in anything." The man in this story

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2: Well, I was thinking over these last 2 weeks in our post-resurrection appearances of Jesus. There's one more I want to mention to you that I think is extremely important and relevant to where we are today, and that is Jesus' appearance to Peter and six other disciples around the Sea of Galilee on the shore. And I'm going to pick him up in chapter 21 of John. Now, I know it says on your program there, where I want to start at verse 15, there's so much here. Yeah, I'm telling you, let's start back at verse 1. So if you would stand with me in honor of the reading of the word, I would appreciate it. This is what the scripture says. Afterward, Jesus appeared again to his disciples by the Sea of Galilee. It happened this way. Simon Peter, Thomas, also known as Didymus, Nathanael from Cana in Galilee, the sons of Zebedee, and two other disciples were together. "I'm going out to fish," Simon Peter told them, and they said, "We'll go with you." So they went out and got into the boat, but that night they caught nothing. Early in the morning, Jesus stood on the shore, but the disciples did not realize that it was Jesus. He called out to them, "Friends, haven't you any fish?" "No," they answered. He said, "Throw your net on the right side of the boat, and you'll find some." When they did, they were unable to haul the net in because of the large number of fish. Then the disciple whom Jesus loved said to Peter, "It is the Lord." As soon as Simon Peter heard him say, "It is the Lord," he wrapped his outer garment around him, for he had taken it off, and jumped into the water. The other disciples followed in the boat, towing the net full of fish, for they were not far from the shore, about 100 yards. When they landed, they saw a fire of burning coals there with fish on it and some bread. Jesus said to them, "Bring some of the fish you have just caught." So Simon Peter climbed back into the boat and dragged the net ashore. It was full of large fish, 153. But even with so many, the net was not torn. Jesus said to them, "Come and have breakfast." None of the disciples dared to ask him, "Who are you?" They knew it was the Lord. Jesus came, took bread, and gave it to them, and did the same with the fish. This is now the third time Jesus appeared to the disciples after he was raised from the dead. When they had finished eating, Jesus said to Simon Peter, "Simon, son of John, do you love me more than these?" "Yes, Lord," he said, "you know that I love you." Jesus said, "Feed my lambs." Again, Jesus said, "Simon, son of John, do you love me?" He answered, "Yes, Lord, you know that I love you." Jesus said, "Take care of my sheep." The third time he said to him, "Simon, son of John, do you love me?" Peter was hurt because Jesus asked him the third time, "Do you love me?" He said, "Lord, you know all things. You know that I love you." Jesus said, "Feed my sheep. Very truly, I tell you, when you were younger, you dressed yourself and went where you wanted. But when you are old, you will stretch out your hands, and someone else will dress you and lead you where you do not want to go." Jesus said this to indicate the kind of death by which Peter would glorify God. Then he said to him, "Follow me." Let's pray. Our most gracious Father, we just praise you for who you are and for what you're accomplishing here. Lord God, I just pray that as all of us are introspective today, that we look at our lives, we look at our desires, we look at our priorities, to see if they are in line with what you expect of us. Lord, open our hearts, open our minds, open ourselves so that we might see ourselves as you see us. And thank you. For it's in Jesus' name we pray. Amen. Well, what a great story. I mean, you could spend days on this one chapter alone. When I read this chapter, sometimes I think, why did John add chapter 21? We had that phenomenal appearance of Jesus post-resurrection to Thomas. And Thomas said, unless I see the scars on his hands and his feet and run my hands across his side, I won't believe. When Jesus appeared to Thomas, without touching him, Thomas said, my Lord and my God. Brian, I would have stopped it right there, probably. But John added another chapter. It's like an epilogue in a movie. Sometimes you're in these great movies and you see the conclusion of the movie or what you thought was the conclusion. And then there's just a little bit more added to it. And they give you some background information, either about what's going to happen in the future or what's going to transpire in the next few moments. So here we are. Jesus had told the disciples through the women to go down to Galilee and he'd meet them there. So there they are. Now Peter is there and says to six other disciples, I'm going to go fishing. Anybody want to go with me? Yeah, we'll all go. So we know that some seven of the disciples of the 12 were fishermen. There's a good reason for that, because fishermen in that day were a very, very hardy group. They were fearless. These were professional fishermen. They would go out during stormy times. They would go out in times of rain and weather conditions being poor. They were the kind of people that wouldn't care about the circumstances in their walk with the Lord. So anyway, they went out in the boat and they fished all night long and caught nothing. I don't know about you. If you've been into sales, if you've been on commission especially, you know that feeling when you have worked so hard and you have made so many contacts and yet you have nothing to show for it the next day. These were commercial fishermen. These weren't casual vacationers. These weren't guys that hired a guide to go out fishing and reel in a few fish and be excited about the experience. These were guys whose livelihood literally depended upon whether or not they brought in fish to sell and to eat. So, dawn comes. They're 100 yards offshore. That's a pretty good distance. Those of you that are familiar with football fields, you've stood on one goal line and looked at the other end at the goal line. You know what 100 yards looks like. It's a long way, especially if you're trying to converse with somebody. So here's the sun coming up, and 100 yards away, they see a lone figure on the shore. And this voice shouts out, I know you haven't caught any fish, have you? The simple response was, no. You ever been fishing around people like this? I've fished a lot in my life. Usually the boat that comes by and the guy that stops it and says, hey, you have any luck? He doesn't really care if you had any luck or not. But he wants you to ask him if he had luck. And of course, his live well is full of fish, because he's had a good day. But you kind of grumble, oh, we've had a good time, had a good experience, which is a way of saying, we've got nothing. So, here are these professional fishermen. They've caught nothing. So this voice from the shore says, put your net on the right side of the boat. For some reason, they figure, well, can't do any harm. We haven't caught anything at all. So they pick up the net and throw it on the right side of the boat, and it's full of, the Bible says, large fish. Don't ever overlook that. No minnows here. These weren't brim. These weren't minnows. These were large fish, 153. Don't you love it? They put the number down. Every fisherman counts his fish. 153 in that net. And it was so heavy, they couldn't even pull it aboard. They had to tow it back to shore. So John turns to Peter, and he said, "It's the Lord." Why did he say that? Because Luke 5 talks about the time when Jesus called these disciples, specifically Peter, James, and John, and Andrew. There were one night on the shore, and they'd been fishing all night, caught nothing, Luke 5 tells us. Nothing. And they were mending their nets because they make sure that their nets are secure for fish. But they were washing things up. And Jesus says to Peter, "Why don't you launch out into the deep and you'll have a serious, significant catch." To which Peter looked up and said, "I'm the fisherman here. I know fishing. We have fished all night long and caught nothing." And I could almost feel that little bit of irritation in Peter's voice. Then he looked at Jesus and said, "Nevertheless, because you've asked us to, we'll go out." And Peter's probably thinking, "I'm going to prove you wrong." So they launch out and they cast the net one time. And they have, the Bible says, so many fish, they had to call their partners into another boat to come out and help them bring, because their boat almost sunk from the weight of the fish. And their nets were torn from the weight of the fish. Do you remember Peter? He was overwhelmed. And he said, "Oh, I'm not worthy enough to be around you. Oh, this must be a God thing." And so Jesus said to Peter, "If you'll come follow me, I'll make you fishers of men." Now, that being said, he's saying to a fisherman, "You're catching fish that die when you bring them in. I'm going to give you the opportunity to catch people, to give them spiritual life, that they will be reborn, born again." So Peter accepted the challenge. The Bible says he left his boat and his nets and follow Jesus. So here we are. John recognized that experience. It's the Lord. He's the only one that could have caused this. So Peter, being the impetuous person that he is, I love Peter, you know. His heart overrules his head. And he says, "It's the Lord." Well, then he puts his outer garment on, because he took it off in order to pull the nets in during the night. So he puts his outer cloak back on and jumps in the water, swims 100 yards back to shore. While the other six are dragging this net full of 153 large fish back to shore, Peter meets them. And Jesus says, "Go bring me some of those fish." So Peter runs back to the boat and gets some fish for Jesus. And Jesus feeds them. Now, here's the other thing that's interesting about this story. The Bible says specifically that the fish were being cooked on a charcoal fire. There's only one other time that that's mentioned. Do you remember that? In the 18th chapter of John, when Jesus was being tried, there in the courtyard, there were people warming their hands at night over a charcoal fire. At which time, Peter was asked if he was a follower of Jesus. And Peter said specifically, "No, I'm not. I don't know him." So now, the environment is set. It's like incense that you remember certain things. That charcoal fire. Peter is all of a sudden remembering that moment. Not many days previously, when he was denying Jesus as his Lord and Savior. So Jesus feeds the disciples. And then he turns to Peter. And he asks him, "Peter, Do you love me more than these? What does that mean exactly, more than these? What is he talking about? Well, let me give you some suggestions, okay? And while I'm doing it, look at your own life and begin to be a little introspective, if you would, because I certainly have over the past few weeks. So, as Peter had denied Jesus three times previously, he's thinking about it. Do you love me more than these? You love me more than these friends, companions, business associates? Do you love me more than your family? Do you love me more than your parents, your children, your brothers, your sisters? Do you love me more than these? Maybe he's asking him, do you love me more than you love your boat? Do you love me more than you love your net? Do you love me more than you love your profession? Do you love me more than these? Where am I on your list? Am I third place, fifth place? Am I at the top of the list? Where am I exactly? Well, do you love me more than you love your comforts? In our land, I have been, you know, different places around the world to tell you that there's a lot of people that are really struggling with comfort. They don't have it. You and I have been raised in a country that gives us comfort. We have food. We have water. We have a good place to sleep. We have roofs over our heads. You don't think about that much until you're somewhere else where those things don't exist. Then you think about it. Jesus says, do you love me more than you love your comforts? More than you like your little group? More than you like your family of faith, your fellowship, your clubs? Do you love me more than these? The second point is, Jesus is saying, do you love me more than these disciples love me? Why would he ask something like that? Now, this Peter that I love is the same guy that's the leader of this group of disciples. When you see Jesus taking an inner circle of the 12 into a healing or up to the Mount of Transfiguration or wherever he went, it was Peter, James, and John. And Peter is one of the, is the leader of this band of disciples. So, Peter has always arrogantly felt like he loved Jesus more than the rest of the disciples. I mean, the Bible records it in Matthew 26. The Bible says that Peter says, though all will fall away because of you, I will never fall away. Ever. John 13 records it this way. Peter says, I will lay down my life for you. Now, you may be sitting here this morning or listening to this message, and you're thinking right away, Lord, I mean, I do love you. I do love you more than these disciples. I mean, I love you more than my neighbor does. He doesn't even go to church on Sunday. I think I love you more than somebody else because they're not even serving in the church worship. They come 1 hour on Sunday morning. I love you more than they do. Jesus is saying, do you really love me more than that? So, here he says, feed my lambs. Now, it's an interesting thing that he gives him a ministry right away. Feed my lambs. Feed my sheep. In other words, feed those who have trusted. Who are the lambs? Who are the sheep? Who are they that we are to minister to? It's not the world. It's not the unbeliever. John 10, Jesus identifies sheep as those who hear his voice and follow him. Not everybody hears the voice of Jesus and follows him. Not even in a typical church worship service. or Bible study. There are always those that have closed their hearts and minds off to the Lord Jesus Christ. But he says, tend my lambs. And lambs are those who are just fresh to this walk of Christianity, new to this experience of being a newborn Christian. And then he says, feed my sheep, those who are more mature. Make sure you do. He asked him three times because Jesus had, or Peter had denied Jesus three times. And here's the thing. When we look at what Jesus is asking, he's saying to Peter, I know we have had these private times together, but you publicly denied me, so publicly you're going to affirm me, and I am affirming you. And so it went on. Now, here's the thing that I love, is that when Jesus told Peter to feed my sheep, Peter was asking him, what do I need to do? Two times, Jesus said simply two words, follow me. Follow me. Oh, those of us that are highly religious don't really like the simplicity of that response. Follow me? That's it? You mean I don't have to do penance? I don't have to do these rules and regulations the church have? I mean, isn't there something, aren't there steps that I have to do? Jesus said, follow me. That's it. That's all we have to do. Follow Jesus. So what do? We focus on Jesus. Period. Focus on Jesus. Now, catch what happened. When Jesus told Peter exactly what was going to happen, Peter responded selfishly. When Jesus says, very truly, I tell you, when you were younger, you dressed yourself and went where you wanted, but when you are old, you will stretch out your hands and someone else will dress you and lead you where you do not want to go. Jesus said this to indicate the kind of death by which Peter would glorify God. Then he said to him, follow me. Now, what was Peter's response? Look what he said. Peter turned and saw the disciple whom Jesus loved was following them. This is the one who had leaned back against Jesus at the supper and had said, Lord, who's going to betray you? When Peter saw him, he said, Lord, what about him? And Jesus answered, if I want him to remain alive until I return, what is that to you? You must follow me. Wow. Follow me, Jesus said. Follow me. Now, we get ourselves into a bind when we start taking our eyes off of Jesus and looking around at other people. Wait a minute. That person, they're doing a lot better than I am. They're not even pretending to be Christian. And look at this person. I know them to be sorry. I mean, they're getting promoted. They're getting wealth. They're getting things. And look at this person who is a believer. They seem to be successful. There are some people that can bear the load of crises that you cannot bear. For example, there are some that lose loved ones, children, husbands, wives, parents, etc. There are some who can go through financial disasters. There are others who can go through relationship failures and on and on and on. And they could be the first to say, why me? And why doesn't it happen to somebody else? Why do these things seem to attract me? And why doesn't somebody else experience the same load of crisis that I have? Jesus says, if I want to do these things, what is that to you? Because Jesus knows exactly which of us can handle it and which of us, through those circumstances and situations, will be more likely to bring glory to God than somebody else. Somebody might be crushed under the load of that thing and of that experience and not be able to follow Jesus while somebody else can use those experiences to honor and to glorify the Lord Jesus Christ. What about me? Now, here's the thing. The enemy is going to do everything he can to take your attention off of Jesus. He's going to keep your focus on anything but Jesus. There will be politics. There will be

0: and finisher of our faith. Keep your eyes on Jesus. Peter, and what John is saying, Jesus simply reinstated Peter to his position of prominence among the disciples. You know, the 12 chapters of Acts are all examples of Peter's leadership in the early fledgling Christian church. There, Acts 3:1 says Peter and John went up to the temple to pray, and then they had a miracle that happened. But the point is that Peter was being reinstated by Jesus because God's grace is greater than anything you and I can comprehend. His mercy goes beyond our comprehension as well. What a blessing. Now, here's the question that each and every one of us needs to ask ourselves. Do you love Jesus more than these? Is there anything in your life that is standing between you and the Lord? Anything at all, whatsoever? Today, if you hear the voice of Jesus, do not harden your hearts. Turn it over to Him and let Him take care of it. Peter was able to do that because Peter later on would be crucified, but would request that he be crucified head downward because he didn't feel good enough, honorable enough to be crucified in the same manner of his Lord and Savior Jesus. So there he is. Now, this same Peter would write in 1 Peter 4, "So then, those who suffer according to God's will should commit themselves to their faithful Creator and continue to do what is good." The beauty of that is when Jesus says, "Follow me," in the Greek and the Aramaic, that word literally means continue to follow me. Just stay by the stove. Don't turn to the right or to the left, as was told to Joshua. Go straight. Stay the course with Jesus Christ. How do you do that? You keep immersed in the Word. You keep fellowship with other true believers of Jesus Christ. You're active. You're present. You're there. You're worshiping. You're giving. You look at your checkbook and you see where your priorities are. You look at your bank statements and you see where your priorities are. Where does Jesus fall? Do you love Him more than these? Would you stand with me for prayer? You're here today. Maybe you've never trusted Jesus Christ as your Lord and Savior. Today, if you hear His voice, ask Jesus to forgive you of who you are, of your sin. Ask Him to forgive the sin, come into your life, and make you what you want to be, what He wants you to be. Today, if you hear His voice, ask Him to come in. Secondly, maybe you've trusted Christ as your Lord and Savior, but you've never publicly acknowledged Him. Today, let today be the day. And then finally, there are others who are looking for a church home. We've got a great place of worship. No perfect people here at all. None of us. All of us have sinned and come short of the glory of God. But we're Christ's followers. So we'd love to have you join us. There's always room for one more. Would you pray with me? Father, we thank You for this time. We love You. We praise You. We thank You so much for what You're accomplishing here. Lord God, thank You. Thank You for the miracles of salvation, for the miracle of rebirth, for the miracle of just the reconciliation that we have with You. Thank You, Lord. Thank You for Your mercy and Your grace that goes beyond anything we can comprehend. Thank You for the decisions that are being made even now. We love You. We praise You. We thank You. Of course, in Jesus' name we pray. Amen.
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1: Good morning and welcome to the Sunday morning worship service of the Ruskin Methodist Church. 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
2: Good morning and welcome to worship with us here at Ruskin Methodist Church. We are so glad to have you with us. 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online electronically, or perhaps listening to us on the radio, maybe you're sitting out in your car in the parking lot, we are glad you're here, and we consider you to be with us in spirit, wherever you are in time and space. Welcome. Thank you for coming. Now, today we're going to get into some scripture here, but before we do, let's start with an invocational prayer, because this is important, and I hope you all start your personal days with this when you're not in church, by inviting the Holy Spirit to come and fill our hearts and be with us and guide us and open us up to His teaching. So join me now in an invocational prayer, a prayer where we will invite the Holy Spirit to come and be with us this morning. Heavenly Father, we come before you as your children, knowing that you are our good Father and that you want nothing but good things for us. Thank you, Jesus, for sending the gift of the Holy Spirit. Holy Spirit, come. Open our hearts and open our minds, open our eyes and open our ears so that we can hear and see, then feel and think, and then go and do and say only those things that glorify you. In Christ's name we pray. Amen. Amen. Now we're going to do some scripture here this morning, and it's probably a scripture I think some of you will have read before. But it's very important. It's very instructional. Paul is writing to the Romans here. This is from Romans 10, verses 9 to 17. I'll be reading from the New Living Translation. And just bear in mind that Paul is writing to people who mostly never knew anything about God, about Yahweh, about Jesus. And so he's explaining to them as their church is growing and as they are growing, how to live. It's very good practical advice. So now, as we think of that, that's the backstory here. Let's listen to what Paul says. He says, if you openly declare that Jesus is Lord and believe in your heart that God raised him from the dead, you will be saved. For it is by believing in your heart that you are made right with God, and it is by openly declaring your faith that you are saved. Let me read that again. It is by openly declaring your faith that you are saved. As the scriptures tell us, anyone who trusts in him will never be disgraced. Jew and Gentile are the same in this respect. They have the same Lord who gives generously to all who call on him. For everyone who calls on the name of the Lord will be saved. But how can they call on him to save them? Unless they believe in him. And how can they believe in him if they've never heard about him? And how can they hear about him unless someone tells them? And how will anyone go and tell them without being sent? That's why the scriptures say, how beautiful are the feet of messengers who bring good news. But not everyone welcomes the good news, for Isaiah the prophet said, Lord, who has believed our message? So faith comes from hearing, that is, hearing the good news about Christ. Amen. The word of God for the people of God. Thanks be to God. Now at Easter, we took a few weeks to go over, these weeks after Easter, some of the commandments that Jesus gave us, ways to put that greatest commandment into action. More on that in a minute. We'll get back to that. Just hold that thought. A couple of weeks ago, we celebrated Memorial Day, right? It's the day we set aside as a nation to remember the sacrifices, that last full measure of devotion that so many in our armed forces have made on our behalf. And we concluded that though we cannot make their sacrifice any more sacred than it already is, what is in our power to do is to keep their memory alive and to take up their call when they have given their all, and so do our best by our living to carry on what they have accomplished in their dying. The importance of Memorial Day, you see, does not lie in the past, right? It lies in our present and in our future. More on that in a minute. And then last week, Pastor Richard spoke, and thank you again, Pastor Richard, great sermon. I was doing my mom's funeral up in Pennsylvania. But the Pastor Richard spoke about the three types of Christians, and he used three chairs to demonstrate it. There are those who sit in the first chair, and they have experienced God firsthand, like the generations of the Jews who were alive when God brought them out of Egypt. They didn't need anyone to tell them about God. They saw God at work in their lives for themselves, and they were thankful and devoted to Him. And he called those the committed Christians, committed because they had experienced God themselves and have an uncompromising, committed faith and devotion to God. Their hearts have been transformed into a likeness of Jesus' own heart. The second type of Christian is the compromised Christian. Those Christians who have heard about Jesus from the committed Christians, perhaps, but they have no direct experience with God. They put their faith in God through the experiences of their forefathers or their brothers and sisters in Christ, but because they have not surrendered at all, because they have not committed, they have no direct experience to draw from. So they're not as committed to their faith and are not transformed by Jesus, but choose rather to conform the pattern of their lives to the world's values. They have a compromised faith in Christ. And the last group, the third chair, is the conflicted Christians. Those who are nominally, using my little air quotes for those that are listening, nominally Christians, but have never experienced Christ for themselves and often have had no support or encouragement from committed Christians and find themselves in conflict with God's will for them over and over again. But as Pastor Richard said, we can change chairs. Those in the first chair are responsible for helping those in the succeeding chairs to grow stronger and more committed in their faith. I mean, did you ever hear the expression or know anyone who had the first chair in an orchestra? The first chair is selected, the first chair musician is selected by the conductor based on musical proficiency, leadership, and experience. They are responsible for leading the others in their section, playing any needed solos, setting the technical standards by which the other musicians play, and coordinating their section with a conductor. It's a lot of responsibility. It's not just the best musical player, but you have to have leadership. You have to have confidence, right? A lot like a first chair Christian. And like a first chair violinist, a first chair Christian can lose their place by failing to practice their faith, to lead others, or failing to coordinate with the maestro. Yeah, they can become lazy and sloppy, in short, losing their commitment by failing in their spiritual disciplines. A second or third chair Christian can move up to a first chair by practicing their spiritual disciplines, like reading your Bible, praying daily, and acting out their faith and so on, these spiritual disciplines. But now, one good thing about our heavenly orchestra is that unlike a good philharmonic orchestra, we can all be first chair. Right? We don't have to have any second or third chairs. Now, the question there is, though, how do we move up to be first chair Christians? Well, I'm glad you asked. Let's take a quick look at today's scripture. In order to be a first-year Christian, we must openly declare Christ. Openly declare Christ. It comes from the Greek word homo logos. Right? Homo meaning the same, logos, word, thought, spirit, right? Being of one mind, one spirit, one word. By our words and our deeds, we need to show others the love of Jesus and mean it. We need to be one with Christ. As Paul said, for me to live is Christ. To die is but gain, right? And we need to believe that Jesus rose from the dead for our sins. The word believe is from the Greek pistis, which means to be persuaded of, to credit, to place confidence in, and be absolutely persuaded, absolutely convinced that our salvation comes through Jesus. If we are to live out our lives in service to Christ and follow his commandment to go and make disciples and teach them, well, how do we do that? How can we live up to that Matthew 28 calling? Paul, in the second part of our scripture, asks some of the questions that we need to answer. How can we be first-year Christians? How can we help others become first-year Christians, right? He said, you know, how can we call on him to save them unless they believe in him, right? That's the whole point. Do you believe in Christ? Do you believe in God? So how can you believe in him if you've never even heard about him? And this is an important one because so many times today, you know, we talk about being in a post-Christian society. Folks, we're not in a post-Christian society anymore. We're in a pre-Christian society. Most of the people you encounter know nothing about Jesus, know nothing about God. They may have heard the name, but mostly to take it in vain, but they really don't know. They often don't even know the Bible stories. So how can they believe if they've never heard? And how can they hear about them unless someone cares enough about them to tell them? And how will anyone go and tell them without being sent? Right? Now, as far as the being sent bit goes, we know that Jesus sent us to make disciples of all nations. In the Greek, Jesus says, of all ethne. That's the Greek word from which you get the word ethnic. Jesus didn't call us to go, you know, for all of us to go out to foreign lands. Though some of us are called to do so. But rather, we are called to witness to minister to make disciples of all ethnicities, all cultures, all people who are not Christians. And that's what Paul was saying to the Romans. You know, Jew and Gentile, just because you're not Jewish, if you're a Gentile, if you've never heard of Christ, you're included in this. And that's who we're called to minister to, and we can find those folks right outside our own door. So when we go out and bump into some of these non-Christian folk, we need to tell them about Jesus. Now, sometimes that means literally speaking to them about Jesus. I mean, that's scary, I know. But all the time, not just some of the time, but all the time, it simply means being salt and light. Now, we talked about that before, how Jesus taught us that we are the salt of the earth. And our job is to flavor the world with Christ's savoriness, and we are the light of the world, guiding people to the way, the truth, and the life. Jesus said that we are, not that we should be, or we ought to be, or we could be, but we are salt and light. When we are out in the world, we are adding our flavor to the world around us intentionally or not. What, more importantly, whose flavor are we adding? And the world is a dark place, isn't it? The light of truth is seldom seen out in the wild anymore. Try to find it in your next drive to Tampa or trip to Wally World. If you have the light of truth in you, it will illuminate the world around you. It shows people where they are falling short of the glory of God, and sometimes that makes them very uncomfortable. That is, unless you're hiding his light under a bushel, unless you are denying Christ before men. And what did Jesus say about that back in Matthew 10? He said, everyone who acknowledges me publicly here on earth, I will also acknowledge before my Father in heaven. But everyone who denies me here on earth, I will deny also before my Father in heaven. Scary words. So when we meet these non-Christian folk who may think they need, you know, the truth is they don't think they need to hear about Jesus. So how can we tell about them if they don't want to listen? Well, yeah, I see a few knowing heads nodding here. They get it. But I see a few more blank stares. By our actions and our speech, of course, they can see the light of Jesus in how you treat them, or the other drivers on the road, or the rude Karens we run into, it seems like, everywhere we go, or those exhausted and stressed out cashiers or waitresses. Are they seeing Jesus in how you do that, or have you hidden the Jesus in your heart from them? That is our casual witness, how we walk the Christian walk daily. Really, all is that casual walk is our daily expression of faith. Is that really all that important or powerful? I mean, it's not like Billy Graham or anything, right? I mean, after all, I'm just a pudgy, balding, wannabe cowboy preacher. Does my life, do my actions really make any difference in the world? Yes. Yes, it does. Let me share you an example that came to me this last weekend. Now, as you know, my mother passed into eternal life on Memorial Day here 2 weeks ago, and there's nothing I can do today to add or subtract from her legacy, from her memory. It is what it is. But her memory still has power. Not over the past, that cannot be undone, but rather to impact our present and guide our future. Now, you can probably insert your mom or dad or grandma or grandpa or somebody else who's had a great impact on your Christian walk. You can probably insert them into this story here. Please do, but think about them. This idea of remembering people is nothing new to us as Christians and Methodists. And that is reflected in our traditional funerary liturgy, right? We start out with reading some scriptures to remind us of God's provision for us from the Old Testament and of Jesus' sacrifice and example for us in the New Testament. And that's usually followed by a word, a little homily from the pastor to reinforce our sure hope of salvation. And that is followed by the two most powerful parts of the service. The naming, it's what it's called in our book of worship, the naming or eulogy, as many people know it, and the witness or testimony part. The naming is a time to describe a person's earthly life. That's what the eulogy is for. What is their story? And how much about them we might not have known. It sets the backstory and the context for this next part, the witness. This is a chance for those that knew the deceased to offer up examples of the impact that the person had on their life. And these things set up our commendation where we commend their spirit into God's hands. Now, there were about 60 people that came to my mom's viewing and funeral. And some were really touching moments, including an Amish woman, Ruby, who had cleaned the house for Mom and helped take care of her when her eyesight had failed and Dad wasn't able to do it anymore. And now to come out at night among us English when you knew that there would be a long buggy ride back home in the dark, Ruby probably lived 12 miles away. I mean, that speaks volumes to me of what my mom meant to her. And Tom and Amy, who attend our church, they've never met my mom. You know, when they're down here on Florida as snowbirds, they come to our church, and all they knew about my mom was what they knew about me. But they came some distance from Pennsylvania where they to offer love and support from our church. Thank you, Tom and Amy. Thank you. And for those that turned and recognized her to the cameras on Sunday morning, thank you. Now, from those who knew my mom personally, I kept hearing the same story over and over. I knew they were talking about my mom, the same person, because the stories were so consistent. Your mom was so sweet. I really loved her. Your mom was one of the nicest people I ever met. Your mom really loved Jesus. I'd never heard your mom say a bad word about anybody. Your mom was always so positive. Your mom looked for the good in every person and every situation. And she found it. Again and again and again, I kept hearing these same stories. I mean, this was the same woman that made me eat my vegetables. Yuck. She made me do my homework. How boring. Weed the garden. Man, that was torture. Clean my room. How pointless. But they all felt her love of God and people in all their interactions with her. Now, my favorite story was about a wind chime. You see, there was this wind chime hanging up by the coffin with all the other flowers, and the card said it was from Loeffler's Florists. Well, Loeffler's is a well-known florist in Meadville, the next big town, but it didn't say who ordered it. So Kate called the next morning while we were driving, you know, to that little country church, Summit Hill, where Mom was laid to rest next to my dad and her parents and her infant son, Jerry. It's some 2 hours away. And the florist admitted that it was from him. He never met my mom in person, only talked to her on the phone. But he said that she was one of the sweetest, kindest people he knew. Where had I heard that before? You see, every time someone she knew was hurting or lonely or grieving, she would call up the florist and send them a wind chime. Even as she lost her vision, she knew that a wind chime was something that everyone could enjoy, even if they couldn't see. Travis, the florist, was sad that he had never met my mom, and he asked us to stop by and see him the next time we're in town, and we will. But when the first order came in for funeral flowers for Mom, it hit him. Who would send wind chimes to the wind chime lady? So he did. From himself and his staff. That was the impact of my mother's heart, expressed in her actions. She couldn't see, so she couldn't write or go and visit. But she did the best that she could, and she meant it. What a legacy. What a testimony to love. Would any stranger ever do that for me? That is the power of small deeds done in love for the glory of God. We can impact the world around us in profound ways just by laying down our lives for Jesus. And even the memory of our actions can transform a heart. And who knows that better than God's people, His church? How do we do that? How do we lay down our lives for Jesus? Well, for the last 3 weeks I was here before we went north for the midweek funeral, we talked about some of the commandments that Jesus gave us, starting with some regarding our relationship with God, right? That we need to seek Him, repent of our sins, and turn away. Remember that Jesus is the way, the only way to get to heaven. We need to listen to Him and learn from Him. We need to love God above all else, obey all His commandments, even the little ones. We need to follow Christ's example and abide in Him, rest in Him, rejoice in Him, be sincere in our good deeds. Do them out of love, not self-service. Be perfect in love, being complete and whole in love. And remember His sacrifice. Remember His sacrifice and look forward to His coming and be prepared when He gets here. The second part of that commandment, to love your neighbors as yourself, means that we must first know how to love ourselves. So we discussed what it meant to look like to love yourself. And that's how you're to love other people. If we love ourselves, we will believe in Jesus and be born again. If we love other people, we'll want that for them too. We need to deny ourselves and follow Jesus' path. If we love Jesus and ourselves, we will proudly proclaim Him in our words and deeds, openly and out loud. If we love Jesus and ourselves, we will serve others in His name. And be humble and have faith in God for all things. If we love God and ourselves, we will not be jealous of other people and what they have and be content in His provision for us. We will acknowledge our sins and turn from them. If we love the Lord our God, we will have nothing to worry about or fear. And the third part of that commandment was about how to love our neighbors. We need to teach them to be salt and light, flavoring the world with His savoriness and not be flavored by the world. And we will let the way we live our lives illuminate a path for others to follow. We need to teach them not to seek revenge, but rather to turn the other cheek. And that means that we must love not just our neighbors, but our enemies as well. We must teach the new disciples not to judge other people, but to give them grace as God gives us grace. We need to teach them that we can show our love by treating everyone, like we would hope they would treat us. Not as they treat us, but as we wish.

toward them. We must teach these new disciples all that Jesus has commanded us to do, which is to love each other as Christ has loved us. And how much did he love us? He left to lay down his life for us, willingly, because he loved us, right? No one can take my life from me. I sacrifice it voluntarily, Jesus said. And that, folks, when we can love like that, that is how we become a first chair Christian. It's not an overnight thing. You can't take a Bible study course and get a first chair certificate. It is the quiet, daily intentionality of living each moment for Christ. It is simple, but it is hard. It takes discipline. It means finding a routine that reinforces your spiritual goals. It means transforming your heart day by day and your mind moment by moment by exercising them in Christ daily. I mean, that's, after all, that's how our church denomination earned its name, right? Because of Wesley's methodical approach to discipleship. Now, we'll talk a little bit more about spiritual disciplines in a sermon coming your way soon. Hold on. But for now, we who believe and are committed to our relationship with God need to tell those who haven't experienced God for themselves about the joy and peace we know through Christ. Then they can invite Jesus into their hearts as well. We need to invite them to church or family night. We need to show them Christ's love in our actions and in our kind words. They will believe you when you express your faith with your words and actions, by your attitudes and character, both when the chips are down and when you are riding high. When you express your love for Jesus by living it and speaking it out loud, those second chair Christians who may believe in him but not confess him in their words and deeds may take heart and follow your example. Then they will experience Christ for themselves, and their hearts will be transformed, and they will commit their lives to Christ, take up their own cross and follow Jesus. And then heaven will be theirs. Those third chair Christians who neither truly believe nor intentionally follow Jesus may see your joy, then turn and seek Jesus for themselves. Then they too might commit their lives to Jesus by you transforming your little neck of the woods, however small you may think it be. You never know how many may see and hear about Christ because of you. The world is watching and listening. What are they seeing and hearing? So let's bring the ship to port and answer Paul's four questions on how to make first chair Christians. How can they call on him to save them unless they believe in him? They can't, but you do. The flavor you add to the world around you, the light that is illuminating your past, those things can draw them to you. You are their hope of finding the path. How can they believe in him if they have never heard about him? They can't. But they can witness your belief, and your light can guide them to the truth. They will hear and see about him through you. How can they hear about him unless someone tells them? Well, they can't, but when you live for Christ, they are hearing and seeing about him in your life or not. That is up to you. And how will anyone go and tell them without being sent? They won't. But you are. You have been called by Jesus to go and make disciples and teach them. And you teach them by what they see in you when they see you in your daily routine. And what are they seeing? This week, be intentional about the flavor you are adding to the world around you. Look for God in the world around you and take note and thank him for his many blessings. Abraham Lincoln once said, if you look for the bad in people, you are sure to find it. I think the opposite is true as well. Let's look for the good in people. We will find it. And let them see the good in you. Let it light them a path to the cross. Jesus loves you. He has redeemed you. Pass it on. You never know who might send a wind chime.

0: 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Amen.
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0: Hello, this is Pastor Tom Amy of Ruskin Methodist Church. We are an independent Methodist congregation celebrating our 100th year of Christian fellowship here on Tampa Bay's South Shore. 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
1: Still waiting and watching. I'm Paul Stevens, Fox News. A deal to end the war between the U.S. and Iran could be signed as soon as today, according to President Trump.
2: The terms of the deal, according to a White House official who tells me, it's going to include that Iran's nuclear material has to be destroyed and removed. The nuclear program has to be dismantled. None of Iran's money is going to be released without full compliance. And the Strait of Hormuz is going to be reopened immediately, and there will be no Iranian funding to terrorist groups anymore. The latest from the Iranians, however, is that it won't be signed this weekend. A spokesperson for the Iranian foreign minister told state media that it could happen in the coming days, though. But there are multiple reports out there that the Qatari mediators arrived in Tehran to smooth over the final details of this, try to get across the finish line.
1: That's Fox's Aisha Hosni, now an Iranian official, also disputing what's allegedly in that deal, claiming, for example, concessions about Iran's nuclear program are not part of that deal. President Trump set to meet with Middle East leaders next week as he goes to France for the annual G7 forum, where Iran will be a big topic. The president is expected to head to Evian, the town on Lake Geneva, known for, yes, those spring water mineral waters. The Group of Seven gathering. It includes Canada, France, Germany, Italy, Japan, the U.S., and the United Kingdom. Mr. Trump is expected to land Monday afternoon, local time, hold a bilateral meeting with French President Emmanuel Macron before a leadership dinner. And this also in from the Middle East. The Israeli military saying it launched strikes today on Beirut, targeting Hezbollah infrastructure, despite ongoing efforts to negotiate an end to the U.S.-Iran war and the surrounding violence in other areas. 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
2: The current temperature is 88 degrees here at Sun Radio, your home for easy, relaxing favorites.

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1: Still waiting and watching. I'm Paul Stevens, Fox News. A deal to end the war between the U.S. and Iran could be signed as soon as today, according to President Trump.
2: The terms of the deal, according to a White House official who tells me, it's going to include that Iran's nuclear material has to be destroyed and removed. The nuclear program has to be dismantled. None of Iran's money is going to be released without full compliance. And the Strait of Hormuz is going to be reopened immediately, and there will be no Iranian funding to terrorist groups anymore. The latest from the Iranians, however, is that it won't be signed this weekend. A spokesperson for the Iranian foreign minister told state media that it could happen in the coming days, though. But there are multiple reports out there that the Qatari mediators arrived in Tehran to smooth over the final details of this, try to get across the finish line.
1: That's Fox's Aisha Hosni, now an Iranian official, also disputing what's allegedly in that deal, claiming, for example, concessions about Iran's nuclear program are not part of that deal. President Trump set to meet with Middle East leaders next week as he goes to France for the annual G7 forum, where Iran will be a big topic. The president is expected to head to Evian, the town on Lake Geneva, known for, yes, those spring water mineral waters. The group of seven gathering. It includes Canada, France, Germany, Italy, Japan, the U.S., and the United Kingdom. Mr. Trump is expected to land Monday afternoon local time, hold a bilateral meeting with French President Emmanuel Macron before a leadership dinner. And this also in from the Middle East. The Israeli military saying it launched strikes today on Beirut, targeting Hezbollah infrastructure, despite ongoing efforts to negotiate an end to the U.S.-Iran war and the surrounding violence in other areas. 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
1: 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More relaxing favorites here on Sun Radio, where the current temperature is 91 degrees.

The Chair Volleyball Club is meeting at Community Hall, 1910 South Pebble Beach Boulevard in room 4 from 5 till 7 p.m. on Wednesdays and Sundays from 1 until 3 p.m. The club is open to Sun City Center residents and Kings Point residents with a gold card. For more information, you can call or text L. Terrell at 813-255-1675, 813-255-1675, or P. Nash at 616-846-4611, 616-846-4611. 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
2: Easy, relaxing favorites for Sun City Center, where the current temperature is 90 degrees.

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1: Waiting for an update, I'm Paul Stevens, Fox News. President Trump claims a peace deal to end the U.S. war with Iran could be signed later today. In Tel Aviv, Israel, Fox's Trey Yinks.
2: The Prime Minister of Pakistan on Saturday posted to X saying, quote, "We are closer to a peace deal than ever before." This after President Trump posted to True Social overnight saying in part, quote, "My agreement with Iran is the exact opposite, a wall to no nuclear weapon. In fact, they no longer want a nuclear weapon, nor will they have one. Either through purchase, development, or any other form of procurement." The Iranians are continuing provocative action in the Strait of Hormuz as diplomatic efforts progress. CENTCOM said Saturday on X that Iran launched multiple one-way attack drones in an attempt to strike commercial ships transiting the Strait of Hormuz.
1: Iran, meantime, contradicting President Trump a bit, claiming the deal will not be signed today and that concessions about the Iranian nuclear plan are actually not in that deal. The president also criticizing Israel's new strikes on Hezbollah in Lebanon and is calling for an end to that fighting, tells us Aisha Hosni.
3: The president wrote this morning's attack on Beirut should not have happened, particularly on a special day when we are so close to a peace deal with Iran. He says that Israel does have a right to defend itself against threats, but the attack it was responding to was very small and meaningless, he writes. Nobody was hurt, injured, or killed. Now, this comes a couple of hours after the IDF came out and said that they did strike parts of Beirut today in response to Hezbollah's fire towards Israeli territory, saying they're not going to tolerate this kind of fire into their territory.
1: And Israel previously ignoring similar demands from the White House to stop attacking Hezbollah. 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

Hello, this is Pastor Tom Amy of Ruskin Methodist Church. We are an independent Methodist congregation celebrating our 100th year of Christian fellowship here on Tampa Bay's South Shore. 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
1: Waiting for an update. I'm Paul Stevens, Fox News. President Trump claims a peace deal to end the U.S. war with Iran could be signed later today. In Tel Aviv, Israel, Fox's Trey Inks.
2: The Prime Minister of Pakistan on Saturday posted to X saying, quote, "We are closer to a peace deal than ever before." This after President Trump posted to True Social overnight saying in part, quote, "My agreement with Iran is the exact opposite, a wall to no nuclear weapon. In fact, they no longer want a nuclear weapon, nor will they have one, either through purchase, development, or any other form of procurement." The Iranians are continuing provocative action in the Strait of Hormuz as diplomatic efforts progress. CENTCOM said Saturday on X that Iran launched multiple one-way attack drones in an attempt to strike commercial ships transiting the Strait of Hormuz.
1: Iran, meantime, contradicting President Trump a bit, claiming the deal will not be signed today and that concessions about the Iranian nuclear plan are actually not in that deal. The president also criticizing Israel's new strikes on Hezbollah in Lebanon and is calling for an end to that fighting, tells us Aisha Hosni.
3: The president wrote this morning's attack on Beirut should not have happened, particularly on a special day when we are so close to a peace deal with Iran. He says that Israel does have a right to defend itself against threats, but the attack it was responding to was very small and meaningless, he writes. Nobody was hurt, injured, or killed. Now, this comes a couple of hours after the IDF came out and said that they did strike parts of Beirut today in response to Hezbollah's fire towards Israeli territory, saying they're not going to tolerate this kind of fire into their territory.
1: And Israel previously ignoring similar demands from the White House to stop attacking Hezbollah. 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

0: Hello, Sun City Center. This is Robin Watt with the Emergency Squad. We are so lucky to be living in a community that is powered by volunteers. Our HOAs, COAs, clubs, service organizations all work because there are people that are willing to do the jobs to make them work. And that's the same thing with the Emergency Squad. And now, after almost 60 years of service, we find that we are struggling to have enough volunteers to fill the ambulances. So sometimes when you call, you might hear,
1: "I'm sorry, we don't have an ambulance available."
0: And technically, that's not correct because we have three more sitting in the ambulance bay. The problem is the ambulance needs three volunteers to run. And so we're always looking for people that are willing to reach out to help their neighbors, to come in, make new friends, learn new skills. It's good for you in more ways than I can tell you. And most of our volunteers love it. You don't need medical experience. You don't even need to live in the community. Our average age is 73, and we'd love to meet you at our house, not at your house. So come by the squad at 720 Ray Watson Boulevard. Get a tour of the building. Meet with some of our volunteers. Or you can call Chris McCann, our assistant chief of HR. Her number is 813-434-4184. And talk about finding out what our job opportunities are. We would love for you to join us. Thank you.
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1: Iran peace talks hit new tension. I'm Angelo Bavaro, Fox News. President Trump is condemning Israel's strikes against Hezbollah targets in Beirut as he claims a peace deal could be signed today.
2: The president wrote that morning's attack on Beirut should not have happened, particularly on a special day when we are so close to a peace deal with Iran. He says that Israel does have a right to defend itself against threats, but the attack it was responding to was very small and meaningless, he writes. Nobody was hurt, injured, or killed. Now, this comes a couple of hours after the IDF came out and said that they did strike parts of Beirut today in response to Hezbollah's fire towards Israeli territory, saying they're not going to tolerate this kind of fire into their territory.
1: Fox's Aisha Hosni. The judge in the Carmelo Anthony trial is speaking out about a controversial decision that he made.
3: One of the most controversial parts was, in fact, the judge's order to ban cameras from the courtroom, but he is standing by that decision. In an interview with a local Dallas station, Collin County Judge John Roach Jr. says barring cameras and live streaming from Anthony's trial was necessary, saying in part, quote, "I'll tell you why. My primary goal in every case is to make sure the defendant and the prosecution get a fair trial, period." And he goes on to say, "I know I made people mad, but I'm not here to make them happy either." As many of our viewers know, Carmelo Anthony was sentenced to 35 years last week after the jury quickly found him guilty. Judge Roach says the media's right to know about the trial is extremely important, but he does believe the public knew what was going on.
1: Fox's Madison Scarpino. Businesses in downtown Geneva have boarded up their storefronts ahead of planned anti-G7 protests. Authorities have imposed security measures as President Trump and other leaders attend that summit of leading nations starting tomorrow. 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
1: 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More relaxing favorites here on Sun Radio, where the current temperature is 91 degrees. 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
1: Iran peace talks hit new tension. I'm Angelo Bavaro, Fox News. President Trump is condemning Israel's strikes against Hezbollah targets in Beirut, as he claims a peace deal could be signed today.
2: The president wrote that this morning's attack on Beirut should not have happened, particularly on a special day when we are so close to a peace deal with Iran. He says that Israel does have a right to defend itself against threats, but the attack it was responding to was very small and meaningless, he writes. Nobody was hurt, injured, or killed. Now, this comes a couple of hours after the IDF came out and said that they did strike parts of Beirut today in response to Hezbollah's fire towards Israeli territory, saying they're not going to tolerate this kind of fire into their territory.
1: Fox's Aisha Hosni. The judge in the Carmelo Anthony trial is speaking out about a controversial decision that he made.
3: One of the most controversial parts was, in fact, the judge's order to ban cameras from the courtroom, but he is standing by that decision. In an interview with a local Dallas station, Collin County Judge John Roach Jr. says barring cameras and live streaming from Anthony's trial was necessary, saying in part, quote, "I'll tell you why. My primary goal in every case is to make sure the defendant and the prosecution get a fair trial, period." And he goes on to say, "I know I made people mad, but I'm not here to make them happy either." As many of our viewers know, Carmelo Anthony was sentenced to 35 years last week after the jury quickly found him guilty. Judge Roach says the media's right to know about the trial is extremely important, but he does believe the public knew what was going on.
1: Fox's Madison Scarpino. Businesses in downtown Geneva have boarded up their storefronts ahead of planned anti-G7 protests. Authorities have imposed security measures as President Trump and other leaders attend that summit of leading nations starting tomorrow. 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

on live from the College World Series in Omaha, Nebraska, as we discuss the laws of estate planning. 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This is the Attorney Patrick Smith Show. Yeah.

0: welcome from Omaha, Nebraska, live at the College World Series to be part of the show. 800-771-1025. Call in with your legal questions. We are always here to help. I'm your host, Attorney Patrick Smith. Let's check in with the guys. Isaiah, how you doing, buddy?
1: Hey, good morning, man. How is it over there?
0: You know, it's nice. It's about 60-something degrees outside. I went on a run along Riverwalk yesterday. Absolutely beautiful. Got to watch the sunrise. And, yeah, so far, everything here. I got to meet Remington, which is the emotional support golden retriever for the Tar Heels. And that was super awesome and a dream come true. And I posted a pic on social media. And, yeah, so it's a great first day. And my Tar Heels won, of course, and looking forward to day two. So, Spike, how you sticking, buddy?
2: Oh, I'm stuck wondering why I'm not in. Put me in, Coach, Omaha.
0: Right? I got a spot for you. There's a nice little sofa in the suite and has your name all over it, buddy. All you had to do was get a plane. I told you this earlier, but you just pretending. So, anyway.
1: The look on his face right now tells me it all.
0: Yeah, because he knows he's guilty. I mean, he knows. I said, hey, get a plane ticket. I got a space for you to stay. So, anyway, thank you, Mike Cernak, who went above and beyond this week, making sure we had all the engineering and technological issues. And, Isaiah, your help as well. I really appreciate it. And, Spike, thanks for being there, buddy. So, all right, as promised, we do have a brand new estate planning around the nation segment. But before we get to our special guest, some fun facts about the Cornhusker State. In 1927, Edwin E. Perkins invented the powdered soft drink Kool-Aid in the town of Hastings, Nebraska. The famous Reuben sandwich was invented at Omaha's Blackstone Hotel in 1925 to feed late-night poker players. Clifton Hilligas created the famous Cliff Notes study guides while working in Nebraska Book Company in the 1950s. Spike, I'm sure you used Cliff Notes all through school, right?
2: I'm sorry, I was answering the phone. What did you ask?
0: Yeah, so it says they were invented in the 50s. You may have been graduated by them, but I was asking you if you used Cliff Notes.
2: No, me and Cliff never got along.
0: That's right. You because you dated his sister, I think.
2: Yeah.
0: All right, anyway. Probably both. How Wilt Chamberlain of you. All right. 800-771-1025 to be part of the show. Now, to our guest, he is a graduate of Creighton University in 2016. He has his law degree from also Creighton University in 2019. And finally, a graduate of Creighton University's Hyder College of Business. And last but not least, a practicing Nebraska attorney, ladies and gentlemen, joining me in welcoming to the show, attorney Greg Howard. Greg, how are you today, buddy?
3: I'm doing good, Patrick. Thanks for having me on.
0: Yeah, thanks for making the time. And here's the irony of this. So when I was shopping Nebraska attorneys, guys, I came across Greg, and I see that he has an Omaha office, and I'm like, that's perfect. So I reach out to him, and Greg, tell him where you're currently physically located.
3: So physically right now I'm down here in Tampa. So about 3 years ago we opened up shop down here. I also run a wealth management practice manage money for about 150 households across 14 states. Most of my clients are there in the Omaha area, along with my legal clients. A lot of Omaha residents also snowbird down here in Florida. So the move seemed logical. Come down here, open up shop down here in Florida so I could be closer during those winter months to my snowbird clients.
0: Well, the irony of it, me being a Florida attorney, normally broadcast from St. Pete area, and me being in Omaha, you an Omaha attorney being in Tampa, it was just too much not to point out. So let's jump right into it, Greg. In Florida, to have a valid will, it has to be signed by the testator or testatrix in the presence of two witnesses, all who see everybody else sign. What are the requirements under Nebraska law to make a valid will?
3: You know what? It's virtually the same, Patrick. And you know what, I'd say it's probably the case in most states across the nation. We're also licensed in Iowa, and you know, you were running the bridge yesterday, so you may have stepped foot there in Iowa for a split second. A lot of Omaha attorneys are also practicing over in Iowa. So, you know, virtually the same. The individual creating the will has to be of sound mind, has to be in writing. They, of course, have to sign it in the presence of two witnesses.
0: All right. And you're right. You can't accidentally stumble into Iowa very easily because you don't realize until you're here how close to the Iowa state line you are. And a lot of people go and take that a famous shot where you're sort of straddling the lines and you're in two places at one time. But, yeah, absolutely amazing run, by the way, and beautiful scenery. Yeah. So, all right, probate is a big deal here in Florida. I know there's essentially three tiers to probate here. We have what we call disposition without administration, if it's a relatively modest estate. And then, you know, beyond that sort of $6,000 mark, beneath $75,000, we have a summary administration that can take, you know, usually 3 to 5 months if you have to publish a notice to creditors. And then greater than $75,000, you got to do the formal probate, which is anywhere from 6 to 14 months, assuming all goes well. Fees and cost and everything range typically, we say, in the 3 to 10% range. What does probate look like under Nebraska law?
3: Probate's not easy, but it's easier than it is in Florida, Patrick.
0: All right, tell me how.
3: In Nebraska, we've got two avenues. Nebraska, thankfully, allows a small estate administration. You know, same concept as Florida, but different process. And then we have kind of our just informal, formal, standard probate process. So, in other words, if an individual passes away with less than $100,000 in property, the state of Nebraska allows the administrator, usually a child, to complete a one-page small estate affidavit. They complete it. Oftentimes, it's something they can do themselves. They sign it. They get it notarized. And any institution across the country is required to accept that one-page affidavit and release those funds or those assets to that individual.
0: Right, you're right. That is dramatically streamlined compared to the Florida process. Now, in Florida, a lot of people, as you know, use the revocable living trust to bypass probate because it has that advantage of bypassing probate, providing incapacity planning, keeping things private off the public records. Because in Florida, wills are public record. I'm not sure if they are in Nebraska, but are trusts as popular in Nebraska with that streamlined probate? And what do trusts? What advantages do trusts provide under Nebraska law?
3: Oh yeah, extremely popular. And you know, the kind of the two probate avenues, Patrick. If a person has less than $100,000. You're, of course, using that summary administration here in Nebraska. Over $100,000, you know, you're probably looking at anywhere between 3 to 5% in attorney's fees, minimum under state law, 6 months with that creditor notification. And most practitioners in the area are typically settling estates within that 12 to 14 month range. So just like Florida, very costly, very time consuming. So most individuals are choosing the trust to avoid that process entirely. So very similar benefits to Florida, creating that trust, putting those assets in the trust, and then, the kids are saving a lot of time and money on the back end by avoiding that probate process.
0: All right. For those of you just,
3: Patrick,
0: yeah, go ahead.
3: You know, one of the motivations for coming down here to Florida is all those snowbird clients. A lot of them have houses in Naples, Fort Myers, Miami, Jupiter. Well, what does that mean? That means that if something were to happen to them and they were to pass away, not only is that estate having to be probated in Omaha, but also in that winter destination, which doubles the money and doubles the time, which even further necessitates the use of a trust.
0: Well, and I've seen people with property in three or four states, and we have a primary and all those ancillary administrations, all separate attorneys, usually separate dockets. It can really delay and increase the cost of the administration. So a trust can obviously streamline that. For those of you just joining us, this is the Attorney Patrick Smith Show. I'm your host, Attorney Patrick Smith, joining us on the hotline, Attorney Greg Hauer, for our next and latest installment in our estate planning around the nation segment as we cover the laws of Nebraska. If you want to be part of the show, you have a question for Greg or myself, 800-771-1025. Greg, before we move on to our next topic, do you mind if we take a caller?
3: Yeah, let's hear it.
0: All right, Pam, welcome to the Attorney Patrick Smith Show. How can we help Pam today?
4: Hi. This is my third time calling you. You've helped me immensely, everybody on the phone. Well, my health has taken a turn for the worse, so I want to ask you about what is a ladybird deed as opposed to having a will and a trust.
0: Yeah, so a Lady Bird deed, and this would be a great point of comparison under Nebraska law or Florida law. And under Florida law, it's technically called an enhanced life estate deed, and essentially it's an attempt to avoid probate. And what you do is break the ownership of the property into two pieces divided across the plane of time. You keep what we call a vested remainder interest, life estate interest in the property, rather, and then you give a vested remainder interest to a third party. So when you pass, ideally it goes directly to that third party. But sometimes we have issues with that third party being deceased, or issues with maintaining the property during any window of incapacity, because Lady Birds or enhanced life estate deeds really don't allow you to address what to do with the property if the person with the life estate is not deceased but has dementia or Alzheimer's or is otherwise incapacitated. So trusts can often be a little more efficient because they better address incapacity and also the contingency planning of, if the person I deeded the property to passes away, what happens? The trust can say, hey, if A dies, then I want it to go to A's children or this charity or whatever. It's better for the contingency planning options there. But that's the law of Florida. Greg, what say you about Nebraska?
3: Yeah, so in Nebraska, we don't have any enhanced life estate deeds. We have transfer on death deeds. So, and we do a lot of them. It's we call it a Band-Aid approach. You know, it can stop the bleeding. It can kind of be a patch for the problem you're trying to solve, but it's not as airtight as a trust is going to be. And a transfer on death deed is no different than going into your bank, calling your financial advisor, and putting a beneficiary designation on that account, so that when you pass away, pretty much all the person's having to do is reach out to the register of deeds where the deeds are held in that county and getting that title transferred into their name, which is a great tool to allow that specific asset, this home, to avoid probate. But again, it's kind of a Band-Aid approach. It's not best for everyone. It kind of depends on what you have, because in that situation, you're The goal is for that home not to have to go through court, through probate. But you probably have other assets. You probably have bank accounts. You may have some investment accounts. You have to maybe think about the vehicles. We also need to make sure that those assets are avoiding probate as well.
0: Yeah, and Greg, I love that you brought up bank accounts and beneficiary designation. I can't tell you how many times clients we've built trust for go to the bank, and the bank employee says, well, let's just make the trust the beneficiary under a pay on death or transfer on death. And I said, well, why are we underutilizing the trust? We can make the trust the owner of the account and then give benefit of incapacity planning, as opposed, sometimes I just think it's easier for the employees to do the beneficiary designation as opposed to the paperwork to transfer the account to the trust. But that's just a working theory. If you're a bank employee and want to call in and set me straight, 800-771-1025. Pam, thank you so much for your kind words. I'm happy we were able to help you in the past, and I hope this helped you as well.
4: Oh, yes, it did. I'll be definitely calling your office.
0: All righty, Pam. That office line, by the way, 844-PATRICK. We appreciate you listening, Pam. Enjoy the rest of your Saturday, okay?
4: You as well. Thank you. Right. Bye-bye.
0: Thank you, Pam. Bye-bye. All righty, Greg, you may or may not know, but I actually teach Florida Homestead Law at Stetson University's College of Law, and I've recently written a law review article on homesteads, kind of some of the current issues facing Floridians now, especially with the amendment going to the ballot about abolition of ad valorem property tax for homestead property in November. So we'll see after the special session just to prove that what happens with that. But as you know, Florida has one of the strongest homestead laws in the nation, indeed anywhere in the world, really, between ad valorem property tax exemptions for now, constitutional creditor protections under Article 10, Section 4, and the devise and alienation restrictions. What does Nebraska have similar to homestead law in Florida, if anything?
3: Yeah, well, in Nebraska, homestead is just a modest little benefit. In Florida, it's practically a religion. Same word, totally different animal. Obviously, in Florida, those protections are the highest, I think probably nationwide. In Nebraska, it's much more modest. So we have a $120,000 homestead exemption, but it's only available to certain classes of individuals. A lot of individuals who qualify for that homestead exemption are not taking advantage of it. Now, it is a modest benefit, but a benefit that should be taken advantage of nonetheless. So $120,000. Of value homestead exemption, you know, we get the creditor protection and then the tax benefits as well. There are some expanded protections and tax benefits depending upon class of individual. For example, disabled veterans, just veterans in general. But for your average Joe, if you're 65 or older, you can file for that homestead protection in Nebraska and get that modest benefit.
0: So it doesn't sound like it's as nebulous of a topic as it is in Florida, because it kind of permutates, and indeed in the class we get into cases about houseboats being declared homestead property in 1986, Winnebago's being declared homestead property, and the courts have this rich history and tradition of broadly and liberally applying, especially the creditor protection aspect, because as a matter of public policy, we want you to have a home to live in. It doesn't seem like you guys have that same debate in Nebraska.
3: Totally different animal. Yep.
0: Yeah.
3: And I don't oftentimes hear anybody talking or debating about homestead, even amongst practitioners here in the area.
0: Speaking of different animal, what would you consider the most unique law in the great state of Nebraska?
3: Oh, gosh. You know what I like about Nebraska and the Midwest in general, Patrick?
0: What's that?
3: Everything is pretty generalized and standardized, and I like that. You know, I came down to Florida. I love the great state of Florida. I'm not a Florida native. I'm a Nebraska native. But Florida likes to do everything so much differently than the other states. It's kind of got that flavor of, you know, I might upset some Floridians here, kind of California, right, and wanting to set themselves apart from the pack. Nebraska, South Dakota, Iowa, it's all just very standardized, and I like that. And as a practitioner in the area, it's good, too. You know, the Midwest is very community-oriented, with Omaha being as close as it is to Council Bluffs and to Iowa. You know, it's easy for a Nebraska practitioner to operate and navigate the laws of the surrounding states.
0: Greg, go ahead and give out your mail
3: question.
0: No, you did a great job. I say go ahead and give out your mailing address for all the angry letters we're going to get about you comparing Florida to California. But yeah, that's okay. It wouldn't be the first time someone on the show made a listener or two angry. Spikes on every weekend. I'm pretty sure he has that as a goal on every show.
2: You're welcome.
0: Yeah, right. So, but anyway, as long as the ratings stay where they are, you keep doing what you do, Spike. So 800-771-1025 is your number to be part of the show. We are the Attorney Patrick Smith Show. We're wrapping up, actually, our estate planning around the nation segment with Attorney Greg Hauer from the great state of Omaha, who's actually in Tampa while I'm in Omaha at the moment. Greg, any final thoughts for the listeners, or any? How would people reach you if they wanted to get in touch with you?
3: Yeah, so, you know, website's best, KairosLawGroup.com, KAIROS, LawGroup.com. We're in Florida, we're in Nebraska, we're in Iowa. The thing I leave the listeners with is just, and they probably already know this because they're listening to the show here, Patrick, estate planning is important. Yeah. Stop putting it off. Don't procrastinate it. There are different levels of estate planning. You might not need that expensive trust, but, you know, have a conversation with somebody who knows what they're talking about and get it done, because it doesn't matter whether you're 18 years old, you're 50 years old, or you're 90 years old. Everybody can stand to benefit from some level of estate planning.
0: And I'm glad you brought up the trust and the expense. We often mention on the show how I do a 695 trust package that includes trust, power of will, power of attorney, healthcare surrogate, living will, deed for the homesteaded property. These are for estates under the estate tax exemption, obviously. And we did a feature on last weekend's show about it, and actually posted a graphic that Maddie the Surfer Girl, who's a regular on our show, and posted that on social media, kind of demonstrate some of the benefits of that package. What would you say is the average cost of a trust in Omaha, Nebraska? Ballpark or give a range?
3: Sure. Yeah. When we're talking comprehensive planning, Patrick, we're talking everything that you mentioned: powers of attorney, pour over will, trust. You know, probably sweet spots right in that $2,000 to $5,000 range.
0: Yeah.
3: For practitioners around the area, and it's going to totally depend on the level of, for lack of a better word, handholding or attorney facing time that the individual needs.
0: Well, you know, in Florida, I find it interesting that in Florida we have a situation where for probate or trust administration we have what we consider the reasonable fee guidelines, but when it comes to the drafting side, the statutes are silent as to what reasonable fees should be. So it's sort of the Wild West out there. It sounds like it's the same in Nebraska.
3: Yeah. Yep. You're right. We don't even have a statutory guideline for administration fees.
0: Wow.
3: And, you know, Patrick, one more thing that I'd like to leave the listeners with, too. If you have a trust, make sure your assets are in the name of the trust.
0: Yeah.
3: You spend all that money to an attorney to draft that for you. You're not taking advantage of it fully unless you did what your attorney told you and you put those assets in the trust.
0: No, I appreciate the reminder, and we did an extensive show a few shows back about that as well, and I couldn't agree more. People, it's often a sad tale where they pass away, did an amazing trust, never got anything into it, and then we still have to go through a very expensive and time-consuming probate. I appreciate you touting the importance of doing it. I say to people all the time, the number one mistake in estate planning, people don't do it. But a very close second, I think you would agree with me, Greg, update. Go see your attorney, because the second most common mistake I see is people don't update their plans, laws, families, finances, situations. They all change. And the goal is not just to have an estate plan. It's about to have the best, the most optimal estate plan for you and your family, and to be the best stewards of our assets that we can.
3: That's right, Patrick. I couldn't agree more.
0: Well, Greg, we appreciate you making the time. Give out your information one more time for our listeners who may want to reach out to you.
3: Yeah, Greg Howard, Kairos Law. We run an estate planning practice in Tampa, Florida, Omaha, Nebraska, and in Iowa. You can go onto our website at Kairos Law Group, KAIROS Law Group.com. And if you want to have a conversation, you can book a free consultation on my calendar there.
0: All righty, Greg, we appreciate you making the time. We'll grab that lunch soon, and feel free to be a guest on the show anytime. Okay, Greg?
3: All right, man. You have a great time in Omaha. There's no place like Omaha during the CWS.
0: Absolutely. It's electric, and the people are amazing. And I hope you enjoy the rest of your Saturday, Greg.
3: Thank you, sir. Take care.
0: All righty. You're welcome. 800-771-1025 as we wrap up our latest installment of Estate Planning Around the Nation. That was Attorney Greg Hauer, and we just covered extensively the laws of the great state of Nebraska, talking everything from probate to making a will, trust, homestead law comparison. So again, special thank you to Attorney Greg Hauer for making the time to do that segment. Guys, we were having another guest call in. Is he on the line yet?
1: Hold on. We've got someone calling in.
0: Uh-oh. Could be him. So for those of you who do want to book an appointment with me regarding the 695 trust package, and again, thank you, Maddie, for the amazing graphic that she did laying out everything in the trust package, the fee with the trust package. That's on all the socials at the Attorney Patrick Smith Show, at the law offices of Patrick L. Smith. You can check that out on Instagram, on TikTok, at Attorney Patrick Smith, and Attorney Patrick Smith on Facebook. But we want to encourage you, make your appointment, get your estate plan done, whether it's our $695 trust package, our $75 will. That one toll-free number to call and make your appointment is 844-PATRICK, 844-PATRICK. And you can give us a call Monday through Friday, 8 a.m. to 4:30 p.m., and any of the staff will be happy to book your appointment. If you don't get a live person, again, I can't say it enough, leave a voicemail. Some people will call and say, I never got a call back. Well, if you don't leave a voicemail, we can't call you back. So if you get the answering machine, I say that answering machine, we don't have answering machines anymore. If you get voicemail, leave a message. Someone will call you back. Again, that number, 844-PATRICK. Is he there, guys?
1: Yes, he is.
0: All right. So do you have a song queued up? All right. Before we move on, another special guest joining on the line.
5: See him arrive. He stood
0: six, you know him
5: six and weighed 245.
0: From his show also on 102.5 The Bone, Monday through Friday.
5: Everybody knew you didn't give no lip to Big John.
0: 1 to 4 p.m. Ladies and gentlemen, my friend and your favorite, Mr. John Sinning. John,

0: Busy boy. There's a bunch going on today. So right now, I'm pulling in momentarily to a Liquor Depot over on Waters, and we're doing something real, real cool. Trey from Liquor Depot and myself have partnered up with Satchel's Last Resort. It is a dog rescue down in Sarasota. It does amazing work. I've known about them, been on board with them for like 10, 15 years. It's a non-kill shelter. They like 12 acres. They get dogs adopted. They keep dogs and cats that can't find homes. So we have this Elijah Craig single barrel pick today, $59.99. It's got a custom label on it with a bunch of pictures of the dog. It's got the Sending Show logo, $59.99. 10 bucks from every bottle goes directly to Satchel's. You get a very cool Sending Show whiskey glass when you get the bottle. And then that is also a ticket to an after party we're doing later today from 4 to 6 at the Joy Bar. And there's Heaven Hill is going to be out there doing a tasting as well. So that's part A of the day. And then squeezed in the middle there, we're going to be out at Tampa Bay Outdoor Kitchens from 12 to 2, giving away a Traeger grill today.
1: I think you and I are such good friends because you are probably one of the few people I know that is as busy as I am. It's literally like, you know, some people have full plates. We both have full tables. Like the plate being full, that shit passed a long time ago. We got to make time to get together and hang out again. And I know we keep saying we're going to do it. We actually just have to sit down and pick a date and pick a time. And I can't let you go without asking, how's my boy Brody?
0: He's hanging in there, man. He's hanging in there. You know, we're grateful for every day. Every time we think he's falling off a cliff, he bounces back. He's a beast. He's a fighter. And he's about to be 15 and a half. So, I mean, he's had a hell of a run no matter what. So just enjoying every day, man.
1: Just like his namesake. He owns it and he wears it well. And again, all right, tell people last minute, where are you going to be and the name of the charity?
0: So today, 9 a.m., Liquor Depot on Waters. You get a 9-year Elijah Craig single barrel pick, $59.99. You get the Sending Show whiskey glass with it, $10 from every bottle. Goes directly to Satchel's Last Resort, an amazing animal charity out of Sarasota that we're trying to help out. So yeah, come on through. And that also is a ticket to an after party later today at Joy Bar. You'll be able to catch me as well at the Tampa Bay Outdoor Kitchen from 12 to 2, giving away a Traeger grill.
1: Busy day, man. I'm sure people can also just donate to Satchel's as well without buying. Yeah, they can just show up and throw down cash.
0: Yes, yes, yes. And we're doing you'll appreciate this. Trey set up a raffle. He's actually going to do $10 tickets, and he's raffling off a bottle of Pappy. So lots going on.
1: What year?
0: I'm not sure. I have to inspect when I walk up in here. But
1: all right, give me full reconnaissance on that, buddy. I love you. I appreciate you making the time to call in. Much. Good luck with everything, and have a great day, man.
0: You guys are the best. Thank you so much.
1: All right, we'll see you. Ladies and gentlemen, that's Mr. John Sinning. Breathe their last, John. Through the dust and the smoke of this man-made hell. Yeah, you know, it's always great to have friends who are as busy as you because it does inspire you to keep going on those days where you're tired and you just want to put it all down. Then you think of a guy like John Sinning who just hustles nonstop. So absolutely amazing guy. Go see him today. Say hi for me because I won't see him today. And hang out with my buddy since I can't hang out with him today. So anyway, 800-771-1025 to be part of the show. This is the Attorney Patrick Smith Show. I'm your host, Attorney Patrick Smith. And hey, did you get a message from Mo about filling in for Drew next Friday?
2: Yes, he did. I did. Okay. I told him in, and actually, I didn't read the entire message.
1: No, not you.
2: Funny, and I thought it was yesterday. So I come flying. I left my appointment, whatever I was doing, and I got in the car and I started driving this way. And then I heard the show, and then I thought, wait a minute. Well, then why am I coming in? And then I read the entire message, so I turned around.
1: Yeah, I thought you were going to say you walked into the studio, and the look on Drew's face, I would have. Yeah, paid a lot of money to see that when Spike just storms into his studio. So, yeah, All right, so I'll see you next Friday then for sure. All right, moving on. Let's discuss the laws of Major League Baseball.

0: Major League Baseball contracts, specifically, are agreements between players and franchises that dictate salary, duration, roster status, categorized primarily as guaranteed deals or non-guaranteed deals. The financial landscape is dominated by high-profile free agent signing and early career extensions. Who are the highest, you may be asking? Juan Soto, currently under a 15-year deal with the New York Mets for $765 million. Shohei Ohtani, 10 years for $700 million. I think Shohei, he's worth more to me than Juan Soto, if you want my personal opinion.
1: Yes.
0: Vlad Guerrero Jr., 13 years for a mere $500 million, just half a billion. Mike Trout, now this is one that shocks me, 12 years for only $426.5 million. And as it shocks me, that's a lot of money, guys. But relative to the others, I just think some of these numbers are off. I think Mike Trout probably right there with a Juan Soto, maybe a step above a Juan Soto.
1: Trout contract was way before Ohtani and the other guy. That's why his was one of the highest ones at all. But then,
0: yeah, at the time,
1: yeah, so
0: at the time, so maybe. And then Mookie Betts, 12 years for $365. Whoever got Mookie for that price, well done. I mean, it was the Dodgers who signed him to that deal. So once a player signs a Major League contract, the entire agreed-upon amount is completely guaranteed, regardless of injury or performance. These non-guaranteed contracts require players to earn a spot on the 40-man roster during spring training to guarantee their salaries. Players released early may receive a portion of termination pay. If it goes to arbitration, players with at least 3 years of Major League service time and certain Super 2 players, they're called Super 2 players because you're top 22%, you can actually get an extra year of the arbitration process. Teams are increasingly signing prospects to early career extensions, such as the Mariners' 8-year, $95 million deal with Colt Emerson, the Pirates' 9-year, $140 million deal with Connor Griffin, well before they reached standard free agencies. Some of the most peculiar contract provisions in Major League Baseball. When third baseman Troy Glaus signed with the Arizona Diamondbacks in the mid-2000s, his contract required the team to pay $75,000 per year for his wife's competitive horse riding and training lessons. Alexander Rodriguez, a record-setting $252 million contract at the time with the Texas Rangers. The deal included a $150,000 bonus if he won the Division Series MVP award. Spike, what's odd about the Division Series MVP award?
1: I don't know.
0: It doesn't exist. There's no such thing in Major League Baseball called the Division Series MVP award. So he was paid a bonus or offered a bonus that was impossible to get because there's no such award to win. So, you know, make it $150 million. Right, exactly, right? In 1972, Oakland Athletics owner Charlie Finley encourages players to grow facial hair by offering a $300 bonus. Who was the most famous facial hair guy on the 70s Athletics team, Spike?
1: Raleigh Fingers.
0: Absolutely. Kept his famous handlebar mustache as a result, and his 1973 contract explicitly included a $300 bonus for growing it and $100 for the mustache wax. So, yeah, there you go. Yeah, exactly. So, Carlos Beltran's contract with the New York Mets included a provision requiring the club to lease an expensive high-speed machine that threw multicolored tennis balls at 150 miles an hour to improve his pitch recognition and vision.
1: Wow.
0: Last but not least, to ensure his family could visit easily, A.J. Burnett, contract with the Toronto Blue Jays included a clause guaranteeing him a round-trip limo ride per season from the Toronto Blue Jays to his Maryland home. And that always makes me think of Ricky Henderson, who had in his contract the fact that he got a limo ride. And there's a famous story, and I think it's Harold Reynolds who tells the story. And he said one day the ballpark they were at was literally across the street from the hotel. And Ricky still went downstairs and made the limo pull up to drive him across the street.
1: Yeah, and took a U-turn, I think it was.
0: That tells you everything you need to know about Ricky Henderson. So there you go, folks. The laws of baseball, as heard here this morning on the Attorney Patrick Smith Show, already an action-packed show. We started with estate planning around the nation with Attorney Greg Howard as we covered the laws of Nebraska. Got an update from our buddy John Sinning on what he's doing today for some amazing charity work for Satchel's Last Resort. Make sure you go and support them, whether you go to the event or not. Look up Satchel's Last Resort out of Sarasota, make a donation to them. And then we moved on to the laws of baseball. I think we have just enough time, Isaiah the Magnificent, to make a trip to the vault. What do you say?
2: You know what? I think so.
0: Huh?
2: Let's go do it.
3: From the Attorney Patrick Smith Archives.
0: I am not sure the date of this particular clip. I think Maddie's the one who found it and edited it. I think it's like 06, if I'm not mistaken. But Isaiah, go ahead and hit it.
4: Are among people who do something after our first caller, but let's go to Robert. Robert, welcome to Ask an Attorney.
5: Yes. My question is, if someone you've named on a will as executor has passed away, before you get another executor name, or how would you go about naming another executor? Is there some way without having to change the whole will? Or
4: yeah, Robert, what would happen is, was the executor you named also the primary beneficiary in that will?
5: No.
4: Well, what would happen is then the beneficiaries would either one of them or both of them would petition the court to be named executor, or they would agree upon a person to have petitioned the court to be executor.
5: Okay.
4: And then the court would issue those articles to that person.
5: Okay, sure. Appreciate it.
4: You're more than welcome, sir. But it probably is a good idea to have that will amended and updated just to save you that extra time and delay.
5: Wouldn't that change the whole will? Just give
4: me No. You could just change that one provision.
5: Okay.
4: Quick and easy codicil to that will.
5: Okay, sure. Appreciate it.
4: You're welcome, sir.
5: Bye.
4: You are listening to Ask an Attorney. That was a quick question, but a good one. It's a good reminder to remember to review your documents every 3 years or so is what I recommend to my clients. I always say it's a good idea just to go and look through them and make sure everything's just like you want. I never charge anything to review documents with clients. So if you would like a document review, feel free to contact me. And like I said, my email address is patricksmith@attypip.com. And I'll give out the office numbers here in a moment. But if you have a legal question, we'd love to hear from you. The number here in Lake County, 787-9523.
0: Wow. First of all,
1: oh my goodness.
0: I noticed, right, and that contact information is not accurate anymore, so please don't send any emails. My email is patrick@attorneypatricksmith.com. I noticed the mouth breathing much better. My mic technique has already gotten significantly better than broadcast probably the week before.
1: Mm-hmm.
0: So I noticed that, but I still sound so young. Is that just me, or do I sound young there to you guys?
1: No, you sound old.
0: I sound old in that clip?
1: Yeah.
0: I think I sound like a baby in that clip. Isaiah?
2: I mean, you do sound a little younger in that clip, but that clip was when I graduated high school. So it's
0: yeah, I'm just saying, it was, yeah, I mean, it was 20 years ago, and to me, that's, I mean, the advice I gave was spot on, and I have no notes about that.
1: Mm-hmm.
0: I just think it's one of those situations where when you go back and you listen to yourself, I don't remember that call. I don't remember that episode at all. So what jumps out at me is just how young I sound and how 20 years has gone by that I've been doing this. 22 altogether in radio when you count my intern years. But, man, that's a blast from the past. But, yes, do make sure you update your estate plan. You may have had a nominated administrator, trustee, or personal representative pass away. You want to make sure that you come up with some good options, and that's to our point we were making with Greg. You want to periodically visit with your attorney. Whether it's me or some other attorney, you want to sit down with them. I say every 3 years to be safe at the most. And if it's not going to be every 3 years, anytime something changes in the family, births, deaths, significant changes in the wealth, you relocate to different states, always a good idea to sit down with your attorney and have a review to make sure everything is up to date and optimized. I cannot tell you how many meetings I have with clients and we're reviewing documents, and we find surprise things in there. A lot of times, they're coming in from a different jurisdiction, and they say, well, we know the current plan says this. And when we read the current plan, it doesn't even say what they thought it said. And that, yeah, exactly. So it's quite shocking. Make sure you review your documents every so often to make sure everything's current and up to date. Yes, Spike, your
1: question. I heard this thing about he's saying, let's say this in reverse. What if I have a will or a document or a trust done by an attorney that I'm reviewing every 3 years and that attorney passes? What happens then?
0: Yeah, great question. So every attorney is required to put on file with the Florida Bar what we call an inventory attorney. So you have to have one designated. So next day, you know, if you drop dead, next day when clients start calling, there is a licensed attorney who is behind the practice, so you don't have unlicensed paralegals and legal assistants trying to operate a practice of law. So ideally, you would have an inventory attorney, and ideally, the attorney would have a succession plan designated as well, so that upon his passing, the practice would pass to another attorney long term, whether it's the inventory attorney or not. So you could have the inventory attorney being the new successor to the total practice, or you may have an inventory attorney for the emergency, and then a succession plan kicks in upon your death.
1: Is that as an additional fee? Like
0: well, I don't know.
1: If I meet with my attorney every 2 weeks, 2 years, and everything is okay, I guess I'm doing it for free. But then the succession attorney, what do you call it?
0: Inventory attorney
1: takes over. Do I have to pay? Now we have to pay them?
0: I'd imagine you'd have to negotiate it directly with them. But I would think in the short term, in the interim, as opposed to just because clients have all the control. So if someone passes away, an attorney passes away, inventory attorney takes over. The client has a right to know that they passed, and then they get to make a choice. They can stay with that practice. Mm-hmm. They can go to a different practice altogether. So I imagine if the new attorney steps in, new sheriff in town, hey, I know the old guy used to not charge for consultations. Now I'm charging $200 for a consultation. They're just probably going to bounce to someone down the street who'll do the consults and reviews for free.
1: Oh, okay.
0: But how often do you meet with your attorney?
1: Never.
0: That's right. But what's going to happen next time you meet with your attorney?
1: The coup points out the door and everybody will get good.
0: That's right. Your beautiful bride's going to get to meet me, and she'll never unmeet me, buddy. She'll never be the same.
1: Dying,
0: I promise.
1: To say the coup points out the
0: window. I am so dying, and she is going to eat it up with two spoons. So
1: disappointed.
0: All right. As we wrap up the show, what do we have here? A couple minutes left, Isaiah?
2: We got 2.5.
0: All right. So 2.5 minutes left. Make sure on Monday, you tune into all the socials at the Attorney Patrick Smith Show on Instagram at the Attorney Patrick Smith Show at the Law Offices of Patrick L. Smith, and on TikTok at Attorney Patrick Smith and Facebook Attorney Patrick Smith for the after show. Maddie will be doing the latest edition of the after show on Monday, and make sure you check it out on all those socials. And actually, Maddie will be live in studio with us next week. So Maddie the Surfer Girl, and I imagine that means there will be a segment on Surfs Up with Maddie the Surfer Girl, where Maddie surfs the web for the latest in legal news. So she did a very good job this week, by the way. She was briefing cases for me, and as she was briefing, I read those briefs, and I had to tell her. I said, Maddie, you know, she's an undergrad. Going into her senior year, and I said, these briefs are as well done as a third-year law student would do it. I mean, so just I wanted to just brag a little bit about it. No. She's about to be a senior in undergrad. She's getting ready to apply to law school.
1: Oh, I thought she was in law school.
0: Yeah, every so often. I mean, when I scout interns, I try to find, you know, special students who have a special skill set who are sort of exceptional. And, you know, we had Nate the Great. We had Lexi, the intern, who we just inducted to the Attorney Patrick Smith Joe Hall of Fame last week. And I think Maddie's going to be one of our brightest stars to come out of having intern for me. But I just had to brag a little bit about how well she briefed some cases for our upcoming semester on my homestead class. So great job, Maddie. We appreciate you.
1: Yep.
0: And for today's games, by the way, yesterday's score, North Carolina beat Ole Miss 6-2. And then West Virginia beat Troy 7-5. That was a great game. And Troy fought their hearts out, but West Virginia just too much for them in the end. Today, Oklahoma, Alabama. That's at 2:00 my time. So that'll be 3:00 where you guys are, Eastern Standard. And then tonight's game, Texas, Georgia, 7:00 here, so 8:00 there. Make sure you check it out. And but we're supposed to have some weather in the area, so who knows what happens. One time I wound up getting home from the game at 3, had to be up at 4 for my flight, got like 45 minutes of sleep. So, all right, this has been Attorney Patrick Smith, the Attorney Patrick Smith. This has been the Attorney Patrick Smith Show. Everybody, stay safe, God bless, and go Gators.

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1: Deal or no deal? I'm Kathleen Maloney. Fox News, the president says a deal with Iran is close. But after Israel struck a Hezbollah target in Lebanon, Iranian officials say they are sending a strong response to Israel.
2: President Trump and U.S. officials say they expect a deal with Iran to be electronically signed today, which would trigger a final stage of negotiations. But the head of the Iranian Parliament's National Security Committee said a strong response is coming to Israel. And Iran's Joint Military Command said their finger remained on the trigger. Secretary of War Pete Hegseth told CBS Face the Nation, there's no trust here, only verify.
3: It'll be a throttle set by the United States through our negotiators with the military and strength as the guarantor of this. If Iran does not want to comply, then they can deal with the War Department again.
2: He said even as a deal would mean the Strait of Hormuz reopened and the U.S. blockade would be lifted, the American military posture in the region remains. Jessica Rosenthal, Fox News.
1: Preparations are underway in Switzerland and France for the G7 summit, which starts tomorrow. This coming as the U.S. and Iran may be near that agreement.
4: Ahead of the G7 summit, we still do not know exactly what time this deal between Iran and the U.S. will be signed, but we do know from the president it is scheduled to happen sometime today. And we also know now that it will happen electronically, digitally. The two sides will not be in person together in one room. The president on Truth Social saying that as soon as it's signed, that the Strait of Hormuz would open to all immediately. We are told this will be without tolls, and then the U.S. blockade will be lifted, followed by the demining of the Strait of Hormuz. Friday night, the president told supporters in a tele-rally that he has ended another war.
1: Fox's Aisha Hosni. French and Swiss authorities are implementing extensive security measures in advance of the G7 summit. 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

As a community, we residents in Sun City Center must step up and address the Club Link development threat in our community. 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
1: Deal or no deal? I'm Kathleen Maloney, Fox News. The president says a deal with Iran is close, but after Israel struck a Hezbollah target in Lebanon, Iranian officials say they are sending a strong response to Israel.
2: President Trump and U.S. officials say they expect a deal with Iran to be electronically signed today, which would trigger a final stage of negotiations. But the head of the Iranian parliament's National Security Committee said a strong response is coming to Israel, and Iran's joint military command said their finger remained on the trigger. Secretary of War Pete Hegseth told CBS Face the Nation, there's no trust here, only verify.
3: It'll be a throttle set by the United States through our negotiators with the military and strength as the guarantor of this. If Iran does not want to comply, then they can deal with the War Department again.
2: He said even as a deal would mean the Strait of Hormuz reopened and the U.S. blockade would be lifted, the American military posture in the region remains. Jessica Rosenthal, Fox News.
1: Preparations are underway in Switzerland and France for the G7 summit, which starts tomorrow. This coming as the U.S. and Iran may be near that agreement.
4: Ahead of the G7 summit, we still do not know exactly what time this deal between Iran and the U.S. will be signed, but we do know from the president it is scheduled to happen sometime today. And we also know now that it will happen electronically, digitally. The two sides will not be in person together in one room. The president on Truth Social saying that as soon as it's signed, that the Strait of Hormuz would open to all immediately. We are told this will be without tolls, and then the U.S. blockade will be lifted, followed by the demining of the Strait of Hormuz. Friday night, the president told supporters in a tele-rally that he has ended another war.
1: Fox's Aisha Hosni. French and Swiss authorities are implementing extensive security measures in advance of the G7 summit. 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

Did you know that Club Link, owner of 7 golf courses in Sun City Center, 5 of which are closed, has plans for residential housing and adult senior living facilities in our community? 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
2: The current temperature is 88 degrees here at Sun Radio, your home for easy, relaxing favorites.

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1: This is a Fox News alert. I'm Kathleen Maloney. Following intensive talks, we are pleased to announce that the peace deal between the United States and the Islamic Republic of Iran has been reached. That according to Pakistan. Both sides have declared the immediate and permanent termination of military operations on all fronts, including in Lebanon. And the official signing ceremony is now scheduled to take place Friday, the 19th of June in Switzerland. 11 skydivers and one pilot are dead after a plane crash in Butler, Missouri today.
2: The local sheriff says the local plane, not commercial, took off from the Butler Memorial Airport, eventually went down, and they're working to figure out how and why that happened. The sheriff says they are still trying to identify the victims and notify their families, and they brought in extra staff and clergy to be there for them. So the NTSB and FAA are working the investigation into this fatal crash, and the local sheriff says that the Butler Memorial Airport and the nearby highway will be closed for as long as they're investigating.
1: And that is Fox's Madison Scarpino with that report. Butler is roughly 65 miles south of Kansas City. No word yet on the cause of that crash. Kentucky U.S. Senator Mitch McConnell admitted to a hospital today.
3: A spokesman for Senator McConnell would only say he's receiving excellent medical care, but that's about all. McConnell has had plenty of health issues in recent years. A few months ago, he was hospitalized for 8 days after experiencing flu-like symptoms. He fell and sprained his wrist while walking out of a luncheon in 2024. He was hospitalized with a concussion in 2023.
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5: 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They can meet all your needs from timeless and elegant jewelry, timepieces to fit every budget, and distinctive clocks. 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So why not visit the knowledgeable and friendly folks at Boggs Jewelry or call them at 8-